0: Mystery on Steve Gorman Rocks. Here's your host, Steve Gorman.
1: It is May the 20th, April Rose. It's time for a look back history lesson. Ready?
2: Oh, yeah. Let's do this.
1: On this day in 2014, an 80-year-old man named Prince Rupert Lowenstein died. Who was he? He was a Bavarian banker, and he was the financial mentor to Mick Jagger. He made the Rolling Stones the richest band on earth. They followed his advice.
2: What?
1: Most famously, in the early 70s, they moved to the south of France to become tax exiles to avoid paying all that British tax.
2: Uh-huh.
1: He was given sole credit for making that band rich, and very famously, in his autobiography, did mention several times, "I never cared for the Stones' music, of course." On this day in 1995, Don Henley from the Eagles married a model named Sharon Summerall.
2: Ooh,
1: the guest list included his bandmates Glenn Frey, Joe Walsh, Timothy B. Schmidt, but also David Crosby, Jimmy Buffett, Jackson Brown, Billy Joel, Sting, and Sheryl Crow. They had to have double doors everywhere to get all those egos into the same room. On this day in 1966, Pete Townsend and Roger Daltrey of The Who were waiting around for their rhythm section, John Entwistle and Keith Moon, to arrive at a gig, and they never showed up. So they just grabbed the rhythm section from the local band that opened for them and started the set. Moon and Entwistle finally arrived in the middle of the set, and a big Donnybrook, a fight broke out. Pete Townsend hit Keith Moon on the head with his guitar. Keith Moon and John Entwistle quit the band in protest, but then they rejoined a week later.
2: That's so fun. I missed back in the day.
1: I love nothing more than watching other bands fight.
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0: Aerosmith with Sweet Emotion on Steve Gorman Rocks, a song that really encapsulates all the greatness of that band. The bass riff intro, written by Tom Hamilton. He was in the studio and he just was playing that riff. And the rest of the band said, "What is that?" And he said, "Oh, it's just this idea I've been working on." They all jumped in. They recognized there's potential there. Joey Kramer coming in with a slow burning groove underneath. The guitars, of course, from Brad Whitford and Joe Perry, edgy, in your face, riff laden. But then Steven Tyler's vocal over the top, those harmonies on the Sweet Emotion part, a chorus that's just a sing song la la melody, but then the verses, almost an early version of rap, throwing his lyrics together, painting pictures like few rock singers ever have. Master lyricist Steven Tyler. It's just all the elements of that band coming together, firing on all cylinders together to make an absolute banger.
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11: Yeah, we're done with commercials too. Let's get back to the show. This is Steve Gorman Rocks.

0: November Rain, Guns N' Roses on Steve Gorman Rocks. Boy, this song, 8 minutes and 59 seconds. You might think, man, that's pretty long. The original version of this song that Axl Rose wrote, 25 minutes long. He literally went to the band and lobbied quite vociferously for a 25-minute version of November Rain. It would have taken up an entire side of an album. As it is, the 8 minutes and 59-second version is the longest ever top 10 hit, and it does contain the longest guitar solo ever in a top 10 single. When you're Guns N' Roses in the early 90s, you can get away with just about anything.
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1: I don't talk a whole lot about English Premier League soccer on this show, but I'm going to do it today. The Arsenal, my favorite soccer team since 1978, won the Premier League title yesterday. It's their first title in 22 years. In 2004, Arsenal had a team that went unbeaten through the entire season. They're still the only team that ever did that, and they're known as the Invincibles. Well, this team isn't the Invincibles. They did suffer some losses along the way, but my gosh, they are the most important team in Arsenal history, because after 22 years removed from the top of the table, they are clearly back. This was the fourth year in a row for Arsenal to be right near the top. Three straight second-place finishes, and by gosh, this team, the culture around Mikel Arteta, the coach, and his staff, convincing these people to stay focused year in and year out. We're getting there. We're getting closer. We're getting closer. And finally, the breakthrough. As a fan of this team, as I said, since I was a little kid, yesterday was one of the most emotional days of my life as a sports fan, and I'm just coming here to tell you, tears in my eyes, beers flowing at a pub full of Arsenal fans yesterday. It was a day I have waited so long to enjoy. 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
15: Hello, I'm Eric Hurley with Pebble East Apartment Traffic Unit. We don't write tickets to raise money. We write tickets to change behavior. Speed was the primary factor in more than 60% of the 28 fatal crashes we investigated last year. Every stop we make might be the one that prevents the next death. I'd rather give you a citation than tell your loved one you're never coming home.
16: I'm Detective Deal with the Pebble Police Department's Traffic Unit. 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I prove it. 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Speed is the most common factor we find in deadly crashes. I've seen cars split in half just because someone was in a hurry. 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They're choices, and every choice has a consequence.
15: If you see blue lights in 2026, expect a citation.
16: If we see this scene again, someone didn't listen. Your speed, your choice, your consequence.
15: Speed kills. Respect the limit.
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0: Foo Fighters Learn to Fly on Steve Gorman Rocks. I saw an interview with Dave Grohl this week where somebody asked him, what's his worst lyric? Like, what's the line you wrote that you cringe now when you hear it? And he gave an answer. I don't even remember what it was. But it what I really thought about when I was watching it was, Dave Grohl has done so many interviews and given so much time to promoting his band over the last 30 plus years that now we're at the point where the only thing left to ask him is, what lyric does he not like that he wrote? That's, I mean, I give that guy endless credit. He is tireless. He's a one-man marvel, not just musically, I mean, but for how he pushes and promotes the Foo Fighters, how he hits the promo trail every time there's a new album out. He is there all day, every day, doing the job. Then he gets on stage, and if you've never seen Foo Fighters, believe me, nobody puts a harder effort out every single gig than Dave Grohl. Cheers to him.
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20: 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We're giving out Steve's number so you can do just that. 844-446-7626. 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

strong and steady like the Great King Fear. And coming to you from the Ritchie Law Firm Injury Lawyer Studio, WRCQ, Dunn, Fayetteville, Fort Bragg, a Cumulus Media Station, Rock 103.

0: got a problem. Steve's got an answer. It might not be the right answer. I mean, he's a rock star, not a therapist. It's time for Questionable Wisdom on Steve Gorman Rocks. Here's April Rose with tonight's question.
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2: Okay.
1: Now, Jared went over to his boss's house for dinner, and his boss's wife now won't stop texting him.
2: Okay.
1: So, Jared says the texts are super flirty, and one of them even included a kind of iffy, dirty picture, and you could kind of see some of her bra, right?
2: Oh, my gosh.
1: So, Jared doesn't want to start anything. He doesn't want anything to do with this woman, and he also doesn't want to piss off his boss. What should he do?
2: Boy, I think, Jared, you have to respond to her text messages respectfully and directly and say, hey, I'm sorry if I gave you the wrong impression. I am not interested in this. Please stop texting me this. I'm very uncomfortable. Basically, what I'm getting at is he needs defense exhibit A if this blows up. He needs to be able to go to his boss and say, look at what I've been texting her. And he needs to tell her, you're putting me in a very awkward position. Please stop. You know, he's got to thread this needle where he's making damn sure anyone that ever goes through those text messages later sees that he is begging for her to leave him alone. This is not a time to sit back and hope it goes away. You've got to be very proactive here. Good luck, Jared. That's a tough one.
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17: Hello, I'm Eric Hurley with Beverly Sparkman Traffic Unit. 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Speed was the primary factor in more than 60% of the 28 fatal crashes we investigated last year. Every stop we make might be the one that prevents the next death. I'd rather give you a citation than tell your loved one you're never coming home.
18: I'm Detective Deal with the Fayetteville Police Department's Traffic Unit. As a crash reconstructionist, I don't guess what happened, I prove it. We measure, photograph, and digitally rebuild each fatal scene millisecond by millisecond. Speed is the most common factor we find in deadly crashes. I've seen cars split in half just because someone was in a hurry. These aren't freak accidents. They're choices, and every choice has a consequence.
17: If you see blue lights in 2026, expect a citation.
18: If we see this scene again, someone didn't listen. Your speed, your choice, your consequence.
17: Speed kills, respect the limit.

0: on Steve Gorman Rocks. Here's your host, Steve Gorman.
1: It is May the 20th, April Rose. It's time for a look back history lesson. Ready?
2: Oh, yeah. Let's do this.
1: On this day in 2014, an 80-year-old man named Prince Rupert Lowenstein died. Who was he? He was a Bavarian banker, and he was the financial mentor to Mick Jagger. He made the Rolling Stones the richest band on earth. They followed his advice.
2: What?
1: Most famously, in the early 70s, they moved to the south of France to become tax exiles to avoid paying all that British tax.
2: Uh-huh.
1: He was given sole credit for making that band rich, and very famously in his autobiography, did mention several times, I never cared for the Stones' music, of course. On this day in 1995, Don Henley from the Eagles married a model named Sharon Summerall.
2: Ooh,
1: the guest list included his bandmates Glenn Frey, Joe Walsh, Timothy B. Schmidt, but also David Crosby, Jimmy Buffett, Jackson Brown, Billy Joel, Sting, and Sheryl Crow. They had to have double doors everywhere to get all those egos into the same room. On this day in 1966, Pete Townsend and Roger Daltrey of The Who were waiting around for their rhythm section, John Entwistle and Keith Moon, to arrive at a gig, and they never showed up. So they just grabbed the rhythm section from the local band that opened for them and started the set. Moon and Entwistle finally arrived in the middle of the set, and a big Donnybrook, a fight broke out. Pete Townsend hit Keith Moon on the head with his guitar. Keith Moon and John Entwistle quit the band in protest, but then they rejoined a week later.
2: That's so fun. I missed back in the day.
1: I love nothing more than watching other bands fight. 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
15: 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We write tickets to change behavior. Speed was the primary factor in more than 60% of the 28 fatal crashes we investigated last year. 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
16: 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Your speed, your choice, your consequence.
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I said, are you gonna be my girl? Take my hand and come with me, because you look so fine that I really want to make you mine. I say you look so fine that I really want to make you mine. 4, 5, 6, come on and get your kicks. Now you don't need a

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1: 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We don't write tickets to raise money, we write tickets to change behavior. Speed was the primary factor in more than 60% of the 28 fatal crashes we investigated last year. 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I'd rather give you a citation than tell your loved one you're never coming home.
2: 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Speed is the most common factor we find in deadly crashes. I've seen cars split in half just because someone was in a hurry. These aren't freak accidents, they're choices, and every choice has a consequence.
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2: If we see this scene again, someone didn't listen. 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
1: 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Speed was the primary factor in more than 60% of the 28 fatal crashes we investigated last year. 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I'd rather give you a citation than tell your loved one you're never coming home.
2: 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I've seen cars split in half just because someone was in a hurry. 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

0: 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That Denago Freelander 300 four-wheeler could be yours for a song. 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
1: 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We don't write tickets to raise money. We write tickets to change behavior. Speed was the primary factor in more than 60% of the 28 fatal crashes we investigated last year. Every stop we make might be the one that prevents the next death. I'd rather give you a citation than tell your loved one you're never coming home.
2: 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Speed is the most common factor we find in deadly crashes. I've seen cars split in half just because someone was in a hurry. These aren't freak accidents. They're choices, and every choice has a consequence.
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0: Hello, I'm Eric Hurley with the Police Department Traffic Unit. We don't write tickets to raise money, we write tickets to change behavior. Speed was the primary factor in more than 60% of the 28 fatal crashes we investigated last year. Every stop we make might be the one that prevents the next death. I'd rather give you a citation than tell your loved one you're never coming home.
1: I'm Detective Deal with the Fayetteville Police Department's Traffic Unit. As a crash reconstructionist, I don't guess what happened, I prove it. We measure, photograph, and digitally rebuild each fatal scene, millisecond by millisecond. Speed is the most common factor we find in deadly crashes. I've seen cars split in half just because someone was in a hurry. These aren't freak accidents, they're choices, and every choice has a consequence.
0: If you see blue lights in 2026, expect a citation.
1: If we see this scene again, someone didn't listen. Your speed, your choice, your consequence.
0: Speed kills, respect the limit.
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1: What was said during sexy time that could have been regrettable? 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
3: 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We don't write tickets to raise money. We write tickets to change behavior. Speed was the primary factor in more than 60% of the 28 fatal crashes we investigated last year. Every stop we make might be the one that prevents the next death. I'd rather give you a citation than tell your loved one you're never coming home.
4: 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We measure, photograph, and digitally rebuild each fatal scene, millisecond by millisecond. Speed is the most common factor we find in deadly crashes. 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
3: If you see blue lights in 2026, expect a citation.
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0: from Fayetteville. 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
1: 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We don't write tickets to raise money, we write tickets to change behavior. Speed was the primary factor in more than 60% of the 28 fatal crashes we investigated last year. Every stop we make might be the one that prevents the next death. I'd rather give you a citation than tell your loved one you're never coming home.
2: I'm Detective Deal with the Fayetteville Police Department's Traffic Unit. As a crash reconstructionist, I don't guess what happened, I prove it. We measure, photograph, and digitally rebuild each fatal scene, millisecond by millisecond. Speed is the most common factor we find in deadly crashes. I've seen cars split in half just because someone was in a hurry. These aren't freak accidents, they're choices, and every choice has a consequence.
1: If you see blue lights in 2026, expect a citation.
2: If we see this scene again, someone didn't listen. Your speed, your choice, your consequence.
1: Speed kills, respect the limit.
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13: Sometimes you can tell a lot about what someone wants to do offline by looking at what they do online. Let me tell you about Pinterest's first parenting trend report. Pinterest is a huge platform. They have 600 million monthly users, 80 billion searches per month. The report found a shift from the iPad kid era to now, when parents are actually more interested in real-world adventures and hands-on activities. The Global Trends and Insights lead at Pinterest told us, families are thoughtfully designing childhoods rooted in creativity, intention, and meaningful experiences. One psychologist we spoke to said he sees this as a reflection of parents' desire to build core capacities in their children: resilience, curiosity, self-regulation, empathy. These things don't grow automatically, but are built through lived experience. I'm Dr. Sanjay Gupta, helping you live a better life.
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1: I kind of like the idea of one of those Viking funerals, though. Somebody shove it off, and then I need an archer. And then, I just get a couple of pallets and duct tape them together. That's all it'll take. I don't weigh that much. I want you to put me in the river in the town I live in now. But that's quite a few miles from Lake Michigan, like 45.
2: I have to follow your burning corpse 40 miles down the river?
3: Wait, hear me out. It's the Hot Wings funeral float trip.
2: Oh,
3: we all follow behind him in inner tubes, and then when the fire goes out, you just flick a match over to him.
2: Yeah, I light him back up.
1: I like this.
4: You have pets. There's two different kinds of pet owners. There are some people who are like, yeah, we have a cat because the kids like it. And it's basically the same as like having a jungle gym. They have no value in it at all. And then there's everyone else who are the people that got pets because they are on some level a member of your family. I'm not saying the same as children or anything like that. But you treat them like that. And we do dumb things for our pets. Things that, when you take the context away, are embarrassing.
3: Mm-hmm.
4: You know, like we grew up with pets and our family loved our dogs. But when my mom and dad hear about the things we've spent to keep our dogs, I know that they get in the car when they're leaving and they're like, we would have just shot them and buried them. We are not getting toes amputated or teeth replaced or anything like that.
5: It's really funny you say that because I asked this on social media at FBHW show, and the very first comment, because I asked what's the most ridiculous thing you've bought or done for your pet, was a comment from Jason saying, not embarrassed, but this is kind of crazy. I spent nearly $12,000 for my dog to get his ACL and repaired and joint and knee replacement. He was only 4, but he got caught in a fence chasing a cat. They only adopted him for like $100.
4: Yeah.
5: It's the same exact thing that you just said. Woo.
2: Yep. Okay. Yeah, I was going to say something similar. Lola, our dog who passed away about a year and a half ago, she was 13, but she had both of her rear ACLs replaced, and that was $1,700 each time. Yeah, so she was our, like, I mean, that was just the tip of the iceberg too. I mean, there was a ton of other was easily our $4,000 bionic dog.
4: The great comedian Gary Gulman said, when people use the phrase it really adds up, his comment was, only if you add it up. That's why I never add it up, because it would break my face and brain and heart. And right now I feel good because I tried for those pets and we didn't have to move onto the street because of it.
2: Yeah, we gave them, we did our best to give Lola a good life, and we're doing our best to give Toby a good life too.
1: I think we live in a day and an age, though, that if you spend that amount of money to, you know, make your dogs robotic, partly, they should get like the cool 1970s $6 million man sound effect that goes along with it.
4: You want them to install sound effects into the dogs.
1: Yeah, when they jump, it should go.
4: Okay, that would be. I'd be down.
3: That'd be
4: pretty good. Yeah, I want it. Yes.
1: I want it to sound cool. I paid for it. I want to hear it.
2: I want to be able to see them run in slow motion.
1: Yes.
2: jump over huge gaps.
4: You want it to feel normal time to you.
2: Yes.
1: Yeah. I have an anthemic song playing too.
4: Okay. I have two that make me feel like everything we've ever done is not enough. One, I did an Instacart where the only thing I bought were Nyla bones for our dog and some treats for the dog. The driver got in a wreck, and the cop brought the driver to my house holding a bag of Nyla bones and a bag of treats. And the driver said, we know your dog needed it if you ordered it. That's pretty bad. Gosh. First of all, that's $1 billion for a Nyla bone delivered to your house. The other one, I had an Uber pick my dog up from my house and deliver to me because I was too drunk to drive. And I stayed at a friend's house, and I didn't want my dog to sleep alone.
2: That's adorable.
4: So called a. That's how you. I guess they have a. You can ask for one that allows a pet, right?
5: Yeah, you can.
4: Good gracious,
2: that's crazy.
4: 1-800-947-3979
2: So the driver had to go to your house, like let themselves in.
4: She must have had roommates, right?
2: Yeah.
4: Who were like, here's the dog. Have a good night. Okay, so we should eliminate spending money unless it was, because if you're spending money to save the life, we could do just that alone and all of our eyes would bulge out the entire time.
1: Yeah.
4: It has to be something where it was pampering or ridiculous like that.
2: Okay, yeah, I bought my dog rollerblades so they could come to the park with me or something.
5: Yes. Okay, I got a couple really good ones here. Again, if you're following along on social media, I also told people bonus points for pictures, and we're getting some really, really cute pictures like this one. A listener said, got my cat Cheddar a stroller. She really liked to jump on things like chairs and rugs when I was moving and wanted to go for rides on these things. So I figured I'd get her her own ride. She is terrified of it, but if we go outside with it. So I just push her around in the apartment like a total weirdo. And then this one is, so far, this one's the best in my opinion. Kimberly said, I bought my dog a water purifying system that cost $300. Don't even talk to me about how they eat their own poop some days and lick their own butts and eat dead things in the yard or the woods. But yes, I'll spend $300 on a dog water purifying system.
4: That's the dumbest thing I've ever heard. Wow. With all due respect, that is insanely stupid. This text from Nashville is going to throw the gauntlet down on a challenge.
1: Okay.
4: Me and my wife just spent an extra $40, $45 a night. It doubled the cost of boarding. So that their dog would have a private room with a TV as opposed to the normal style boarding that most dogs get, where they share space with other pets. I also moved an old lazy boy into the house to the master bedroom, and that is her dog bed, where we tuck her in every night in that chair, and they sent a photo of the adorable dog tucked in with a blanket on their personal lazy boy recliner, which is a pretty nice leather one.
5: That's nice. That's nice. Oh, this one's good. This one's more of like a humiliating thing, but you do it for your pet, I think. Margaret said, I had to water my pup's red rocket because it dried out after surgery, and that was the only way to get it back inside. If it didn't, she had to milk it because it would get infected.
1: Oh, it was so dried out from sticking out like a little lipstick that it would get infected.
6: Oh, milk so the red rocket.
1: She had to lube her dog's dong.
4: Yeah, and milking a dry red rocket for the dog. I mean, that's bad on so many levels.
5: Yeah.
4: Oh,
1: yuck. How long did you have to do that? Is that like a permanent thing? Like every day you have to wet your dog's tip?
5: I have follow-up questions, but I'm too afraid to ask.
1: Yeah.
4: this text, our Great Dane has his own futon to sleep on in our bedroom. I make the bed every night for him before he gets into sleep. My husband can't get in the bed on his own.
5: That's really sweet. I have a huge dog bed down here for Muffin. It's a Costco size, and Muffin is very small.
4: The size of a cat.
2: Muffin weighs like 2 pounds.
5: And she loves it. That's like the ridiculous stuff I do. I just make sure my pets are comfortable and happy. And you know, I want to say there's no amount I won't spend, but I can't go broke,
4: right?
5: Obviously, and no pet's done that to me yet. But I just love pampering them. Mm-hmm. I had Muffin dress up like a dragon for Halloween. And it was so cute. It fit her perfectly. Stuff like that. I know it's ridiculous. I did a DNA party for my dog. I spent a few hundred dollars on food and party supplies. Steve printed a 3D trophy for us. He printed two for us. We did a whole like, hey, who can guess the most breeds? And like 30 adults showed up to a DNA pretty reveal wild party. So that was pretty great.
1: Yeah. I know this. If you can show me, like, I don't know, a woman in her 30s who has a 3-row white SUV and a Stanley mug, she probably also has a dog that has a brand name vest that it wears, like North Face or something like that for the
4: dog.
1: You're
4: probably right.
1: Oh, yeah.
4: Listen to this one. I'm currently working on building a $20,000 screened-in back porch for a lady. And it is 100% so her dogs can get out in the weather without being out in the weather.
5: Oh, I love
1: that. Wow. Yeah, I can see that. I mean, I would have to justify that by it being a space I can use as well.
5: Oh, definitely.
1: Like, you know, you go, okay.
4: But you know, like, I could see doing that, and deep in my heart, I'm not going to sit out there near as often, but the dogs would love it.
1: Yeah.
4: I could totally see it.
1: Yeah.
4: I would have to justify it with, it's going to increase the value of my home.
6: Yeah.
4: I
1: mean, I had to drop $6,500 to fence in our backyard so we could get a rescue dog.
4: Yeah.
1: Because they require that.
4: Oh, yes. You couldn't
1: have a fenced in backyard.
4: You couldn't get a dog from somewhere else. It had to be the one that needed a fence.
1: Yeah, exactly. Yeah, exactly. But Bubba was cool. He was a good dog.
4: Oh, this is great. When I moved to Nashville, this person writes, I couldn't find any apartments that would accept pit bulls, so I started therapy just so I could get a therapist to write me an emotional support animal letter so I could keep my dog in apartments. Impressive. Brian, what is the ridiculous thing you did for pets?
7: Okay, so this is my wife, but we were together.
4: Okay.
7: We had two cats. We had a boy and a girl cat. The girl cat used the litter box, no problem. The boy cat used the corner of the living room. And if you put the litter box there, he'd still pee on the wall somewhere else. So my wife found a telephone pet psychic. And we took the boy cat and put him near the litter box and put him on the phone with the pet psychic so that she could get a feeling of what was going on with his cat.
4: Okay. Did you get him a little headset?
2: Yeah.
4: Okay.
7: No. It was way before that. Okay. So it was just a cordless headset, and she's talking to the cat.
4: Okay.
7: Determined that he had low self-esteem, and he needed these special jasmine drops for $60 a month.
4: Drops of jasmine.
2: Gotcha.
4: Okay.
7: Yeah,
4: I love that
7: some
4: song
7: other
4: by
7: special
4: Train.
7: Proprietary chemicals, you
4: right.
7: know?
4: Obviously.
7: And then the girl cat got cancer and died, and he started using the litter box. So it was just that the girl cat was a jerk.
2: So it was a territorial thing.
1: Okay, yeah, so she was just keeping him out.
4: So it kind of worked.
2: Okay.
4: Yeah, his self-esteem improved when that.
7: In the living room.
4: Yeah. That is awesome. Thank you, Brian. That is awesome.
2: That reminds me of remember the infomercial we played here a while back where it was like, did you ever think that your cat was famous in a previous life?
4: Oh my God, I forgot
2: your
4: about that.
2: Your cat may have been Abraham Lincoln.
4: Oh, I forgot about that.
2: It was like a psychic line that you could call.
1: A ridiculous thing. Yeah, maybe your cat was Abraham Lincoln.
3: Okay, but the psychic wasn't really wrong about that cat, though. Like, he had low self-esteem. He couldn't pee in front of the girl cat or in the same box. Mm-hmm. As soon as she died, he got his self-esteem back. He thought, wow. Can be in there now all I want.
4: And it sounded like it was a while ago, but you know what you could do now instead of hiring a pet psychic is Google why won't my cat pee in the litter box, because it probably would have said cats don't like to share with other more established dominant cats. Yeah. But it is you are, to your point, correct.
3: He was just insecure about his little cat penis.
1: Yeah, could have been. Could have been. Yeah,
4: she says I shake it too much. The unhinged things you did for your pets. More on the way. It is the Free Beer Not Wig Show.
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1: Twunkies introduced their brand peanut butter cup. 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
1: It's got to be called a buck puck. A peanut butter buck puck?
2: Yeah.
1: A peanut bucker. A peanut bucker buck puck.
2: Oh, yeah.
3: How many buck pucks could a buck puck puck? 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
4: What is the most unhinged thing you did for your pet? It can't just be money paid to keep them alive. Because we most pet owners have done something like that where you're like, oh my God.
1: Or at least everybody wants to.
4: Yeah, maybe you can't.
1: Yeah. But everybody's been in that situation where it's, oh, the surgery is going to be this much. Mm-hmm. You have to make that difficult decision.
4: I bet a lot of people can relate to this one. I was given an ultimatum. Me or the dog, said my husband. The divorce was final 3 weeks ago.
2: Wow.
1: What was... I need more.
2: Yeah.
4: Yeah. If you're going to say me or the dog, you better be sure that it's going to be you.
2: Mm-hmm.
4: 1-800-947-3979. Adam joins us. Adam, what is the unhinged thing you did for your pets?
5: So we put up a patio outside so that he would be safe outside because I always wanted to tear open the doors and get outside anyway.
4: Yeah.
5: And it was between $1,200 and $1,600 to get that all set up for him. And we go on walks on the leash and go on the kayak because he'd rather be outside than inside, but I wanted to keep him safe.
4: Your cat goes on the kayak? The
1: kayak and that's goes amazing. On walks on a leash?
5: Absolutely. He loves water. He takes showers, too.
4: That's oh, my God. Thing. That is a one-of-a-kind right there.
5: He likes water so much that, like, when I take a shower, I've got to leave the water running 15 or 20 minutes afterwards because he cries about it.
4: Oh, wow. My God. That cat has cost you trillions of dollars.
1: Yes. That's,
4: yes. Hey, thank you, Adam.
1: Adam, what is the square footage of the catio? You said it costs, like, $1,200 to $1,500?
5: The one that we originally built, it was 20 foot by 42, I think.
2: Oh, that's
1: huge.
2: That's huge. That's actually, that's actually a pretty good dollar.
1: It's like a garage.
2: That's a pretty good price for that amount of square footage.
5: It had to be 9 foot off the ground or more because he can vertically leap 9 feet off the ground and legs too.
2: Wow.
1: That's impressive.
2: Yeah,
4: it's impressive. Right. That looks great.
2: Thank you, Adam.
6: That's an adventure cat.
4: This text, do horses count as pets? I would say so.
2: Yeah.
4: My aunt spent $5,000, in this case, they definitely do, to get the inside of her horse trailer painted with clouds in order to lighten the interior because the horse was difficult to load into the trailer. It didn't make any difference. The horse wasn't upset with the interior design. The horse was dumb. That's their quote.
2: Did you say 5,000 to paint clouds?
4: Yes.
2: If that's the going rate for painting clouds inside of a horse trailer, sign me up.
4: I think the biggest problem about you getting someone to pay that, Hot Wings, would be getting more than one person to pay that.
1: No. That's a big industry these days.
2: Yeah, I mean, maybe that if that's a burgeoning industry, please, I would do that after work every day. I would paint clouds. Happily.
1: Can you imagine
4: if we were in an icebreaker type thing, we're meeting new people and they're like, hey, say something about yourself. Hey, my name's Bob. I paint horse trailers. You do, like, for a company? No, I do it on my own. Like somebody hires you to paint it red? No, I paint the inside.
1: Yeah, I specialize in clouds.
4: I would have so many questions.
2: Yeah.
4: Only questions at that point. This one. Yeah. My dog is an Australian Shepherd. And so they were bred, she writes, to herd.
2: Sure.
1: Yeah.
4: But we live in an apartment in a suburb. So I rented a farm for 4 days for her birthday so she could herd the sheep.
1: Oh, that's adorable.
2: Oh, my gosh.
1: I love that. I love those dogs.
2: That's hilarious. Yeah,
1: and I want one of those dogs so badly.
4: I used to have a lab border collie, and she would herd children when they were playing in the yard.
1: Yeah.
4: Which the kids thought was aggressive. She wasn't being aggressive. She was just like, I need to make sure you run straight.
2: Yeah, you have to be in a cluster where I can keep sight of you to keep rabid foxes away.
4: Nikki writes, I never wanted kids. I would look at people who had kids and think, what a waste of your time and your money. But every time my dog was around kids, my dog loved those kids so much. I have 2 children under 5. So that is, I had kids because my dog likes kids.
1: My dog liked them.
4: Okay, if you're going to put a dollar amount on it, congratulations. You spent $2 million on your dog.
2: Yeah.
4: That's not going to be around to see them graduate high school.
1: No.
2: You're
4: going to have to get another. What if the next dog hates kids? You're going to have to take them to a firehouse and drop them off.
6: Yeah. The kids. Yeah, absolutely. Got to get rid of the kids.
4: I drive my dog from here in Nashville back to Dallas every year for her physical because she likes that vet better.
6: Yeah.
4: Some of these blow my mind, and I know I've done things for pets that people are like, are you stupid?
6: Wow, that's really something.
2: Yeah, and it's funny because everybody's threshold is totally different. Mm-hmm. Like when I was still married, my ex-wife was a huge animal lover, and I always liked animals, but I never had any on my own. So I was kind of like, you know, so I was always the one who would build everything. She would be the one, if somebody was going to go an hour to go to a vet, it would be her. She would do like that stuff.
1: Yeah.
2: I'd be the one that would go, we do not need to buy a ramp. I can build one. And then it would take me forever. It would look janky as hell.
1: Cost three times as much.
2: Because I did that for one of the elderly cats who I wanted to look out the window, but couldn't jump anymore. So I built this thing that went like gradually up in like, you know, like you would see like a mountain road like where it cuts back onto itself because the cat couldn't jump. And then, yeah, it took me probably a couple of weeks to build the thing. It looked janky. And then I think the cat used it once and died. Oh, you know what I mean? Like it was like,
6: well, he died doing what he loved, cat. Ignoring your stuff.
2: I mean, the cat was like 20 years old. And I go, oh, man.
4: Listen to this one. This is top level. My cats were rescues from the Dominican Republic. And after I flew them here, I used Google Translate to talk to them for the first few days.
3: Yes.
2: Because they spoke Spanish, obviously. Yeah. Yes. Yeah. El meow. Right. Yes.
3: Hola, gato.
4: This one. I was petting my dog, a puggle, and it bit me. It got infected, so I had to go to urgent care to get treated, and the nurse asked what happened. I told her, and I lied to say it bit me when I was feeding him. I still had to deal with the dog warden in my town, but insisted he did it by accident. I didn't want them to. So you covered for your dog's crime.
2: The dog warden. Watch out for the dog warden. I picture a person with a big flat brim hat and mirrored sunglasses.
4: A like power trip.
2: Like some kind of Cool Hand Luke thing.
1: Yeah.
2: The dog warden.
1: They have a book that they write tickets with.
4: Yep. Joel in North Dakota. Hi, Joel.
7: How's it going?
4: Good, bud. How are you?
7: Oh, I'm good. Driving home.
4: What did you, what would amaze us about how you spent money for your pets?
7: This was in 2007, 2008. You know the TV show Tanked?
4: Yes.
7: Where they build customized aquariums?
4: The guys from Vegas, yeah. Yes.
2: That goofy-ass show, yes.
7: I love that show.
1: Back to fish tanking.
7: I got a hold of them, and I had them build a three-tiered waterfall / fountain from my ball python.
3: What?
4: Okay.
2: Wow.
4: For your snake. Aren't snakes happy if they have a heat lamp and a mouse?
7: Pretty much, but this one was just extra spoiled.
1: Okay, so I have to assume that if you're getting in contact with somebody who has gained notoriety from TV, if something is normally $1,000, you're probably paying $3,000 because it's coming from the world-renowned TV fish tank builder show guys. How much would that thing have normally cost, and how much did you actually pay?
7: Before I contacted them, I looked all over the internet, couldn't find anything that I found suitable. But when I got a quote from them, this was back in 2007-ish, whatever. But it was $900 back then.
4: And that came with the fountain and everything?
1: Oh.
4: I'm not going to lie. Yeah, that sounds really cheap. I'm shocked. Yeah. I mean, it sounds expensive because it's for a snake, and you might as well have just thrown it away. But at the same time, just having aquariums, I would have guessed that just the acrylic part of it would have cost you more than that.
2: Yeah, I thought you were going to say like $21,000 or something.
1: Yeah.
2: I mean, yeah, that's
1: a bargain. Yeah,
2: it's reasonable.
4: Send a photo if you can.
2: Evil animal.
1: Yeah, but don't have the snake in the photo because nobody
2: likes them. Yeah, yeah. No, I don't want to look at the devil.
4: Maitland, you like snakes?
8: I don't hate them.
4: I don't. Oh, no, I kind of do. I don't like them at all. That's the same as hate.
8: I'm a critter bitch.
4: Yeah.
2: Yeah.
6: I don't mind a garter snake in the backyard.
4: The worst I did that everyone would be absolutely justified in making fun of me for, because I don't really have an emotional connection with the fish I have, but my long-nosed hawkfish, they have personality. And it was one of the first fish I bought in 2009.
6: Yeah.
4: Compared to other fish is what I'm talking about. He had no affinity to me.
6: What kind of a personality? Like a jokey personality? Do they have like a rubber chicken and stuff?
4: If they could manifest human personalities, yes, they would be jokey.
6: Okay.
4: Because they look cartoonish. Okay. They look like a mascot that came to life. They have a long nose and they're red and pink and white.
6: Okay.
4: And they sit on rocks because their swim bladder's weird. And then they wait. They're predators, so that's why they're sitting on the rocks. But in a small tank, they're not really eating anything. But something happened where one of his eyes started bulging out. You remember I showed you the photo?
1: I do, yes.
4: And then his other one started bulging out.
6: Yeah, he had Graves' disease.
4: So I paid the fish guy to keep him at his own tank at his aquarium store to try to get him healthy, because he couldn't get healthy in the stressful world with other fish picking at his giant eyeballs.
1: Oh, they were trying to eat his eyeball?
4: Well, yeah, as soon as they smell weakness, they go for the eyes, Steve.
6: What if you had just put a straw on his snout and inhaled? Would that have sucked his eyeballs back in, do you think?
4: I don't, maybe. That probably would have been just as good. So after a month of recovery.
1: Recovery.
4: Okay. The fish who didn't even have a name came back. And it was like 24 hours of being back in the tank. His eyes swelled back up like softballs. Mm. So I guess I don't know if it was a fish allergy he developed or one of the other fish had created some sort of bulging eyes laser. I don't know what happened, but his eyes exploded in the tank and died after all.
6: No, no.
8: Exploded?
4: They didn't really explode. He just died.
1: Fish had exploding eye disease?
4: Real bummer. Brought the room down. More next. 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
23: 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They have 600 million monthly users, 80 billion searches per month. The report found a shift from the iPad kid era to now, when parents are actually more interested in real-world adventures and hands-on activities. The global trends and insights lead at Pinterest told us families are thoughtfully designing childhoods rooted in creativity, intention, and meaningful experiences. One psychologist we spoke to said he sees this as a reflection of parents' desire to build core capacities in their children: resilience, curiosity, self-regulation, empathy. These things don't grow automatically, but are built through lived experience. I'm Dr. Sanjay Gupta, helping you live a better life.
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1: In Wisconsin. 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
2: I became part of the Silk Pie of the Monk Club. Where I get a silk pie sent to me.
1: Come on.
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1: Let's play horse. Or should we play pig? Let's make it pig. Three letters is what you get
4: before
1: you're out. Okay, you've played that in the yard.
4: Yes.
1: If you haven't, the way that works is if you miss, you get a letter. Okay?
4: Yes.
1: Pretty straightforward. Mm-hmm. In this case, you won't be shooting baskets. You won't be physical. It'll be your guessing prowess, your knowledge of the world around you.
5: Okay.
1: I have before me the most common lies everybody tells. When it's your turn, if you identify one, you may remove a letter from yourself or give a letter to someone else. Okay? You will be in charge of keeping your own letters. If at some point it feels like you haven't kept your letters, you'll be eliminated from the contest. Oh. This is the Kelly, Steve, Hot Wings, and Tommy rule. Maitland always keeps score.
6: Yeah. Maitland is very good at keeping score.
5: Mm-hmm.
4: I'm usually pretty good about keeping score. I'm very competitive.
1: Yep, normally.
5: So that's where we all start off with the all three letters?
1: Start out with no letters.
5: Okay. Okay.
1: So if you don't have any, you can't take one away, so you could give one to someone else.
5: Hmm.
6: Okay.
1: Okay.
4: All right.
1: Who would like to go first?
4: I will.
5: Yeah, I'll go.
1: Howing said it first, and then we will go clockwise from my position.
4: Okay.
1: So Hot Wings, Tommy, Maitland, Steve, Kelly.
4: Yes.
1: Okay. Name one of the most common lies.
4: One of the most common lies is...
1: Three, two...
4: I go to church.
1: Not in the top 20. Oh, you have a P.
4: Man.
7: Yes,
1: Tommy, name one of the one of the most common lies.
7: Weight. Is that what you're...
5: What?
7: Like, they lie about how,
6: like
7: much,
6: how much
7: they
6: much
7: weigh.
6: You weigh.
5: Oh.
6: Yeah.
1: Oh, I thought you were just saying weight.
7: Sorry.
4: About it.
7: Sorry.
1: So they lie about their
7: how much
1: weight.
7: Their weight. Yes.
4: Yes. Okay, that's a good one. Good answer.
7: Good answer. Good answer. Good maybe answer.
1: You have a P.
7: What?
4: Wow.
5: Not
4: really?
5: Really? Okay.
1: That not one, in the top 20.
4: That one.
7: Wow. That surprises me.
1: Maitland.
5: I'm fine.
6: Good answer. Good answer.
4: Mm-hmm. Yeah, that's a good. It's got to be in there.
1: That is on there.
5: Yes.
7: Oh, come on.
1: Would you like to give a letter? You have to.
5: I will give a letter.
1: Who are you giving a letter to?
5: To Tommy.
1: Tommy has PI.
4: Oh, my God.
5: Oh, wait.
4: Wow.
5: Oh,
4: that
5: man.
4: Is
5: sorry,
4: that
5: bud. Sucks. What the heck?
4: Dirty, you Tommy. Can you believe that?
1: Before the end, before you get to play.
7: I don't like this game.
1: Steve.
4: Harsh.
1: Give me one of the top 20 lies.
6: I like my job, or I love my job, something like that.
1: That's exactly the wording of number 19.
6: Whoa!
1: You may give a letter.
6: Oh, do I eliminate
1: Should
6: Tommy?
1: We make it so you can take a letter from somebody else if you want to be nice?
5: No. Then you give yourself a letter. That'd be bad.
6: I could have PI? Because I get one. And
1: no, you don't get one. You got it right. You get to give a letter to someone.
6: Oh, that's right. Yeah.
1: You don't want letters.
6: I think letters is good.
4: It's,
6: letters
4: it's
6: is bad.
4: It's the opposite
5: very clear
4: of...
5: You guys didn't play this often.
4: Yeah, it's the opposite of
1: your jump shot looks stupid.
4: In the driveway, yes.
1: Who are you going to give a letter to, Steve?
6: Tommy. Tommy's gone.
5: What the
4: hell? Tommy.
7: Whatever, man.
6: You're so bad at this game.
4: I cannot believe it.
1: Never forget your first pig.
4: Wow.
1: Kelly's like, I just want to play the damn game.
5: I know. Oh, come on. Let's go.
1: Kelly.
5: Pig moves so much faster when you're actually playing basketball.
7: Man.
1: Kelly, give us one. What top 20 lies?
5: People lying about if they're married.
6: Good answer.
4: Yeah,
6: good answer.
4: It's got to be there. Got to be.
5: Or in a relationship, I guess.
1: No, you have
5: no.
1: A P.
5: Whoa.
1: Okay. Howie, back to you. What letters do you have?
4: I just have P right
1: okay,
4: now.
1: Okay, give me a guess.
4: I love you.
6: Oh, it's probably on there.
1: By the way, if the sentiment is the same but the words are different, I will give it to you.
5: Okay.
1: No. P-I.
4: Damn.
1: Maitland.
5: I'm on my way.
1: You have no letters, right?
5: I don't.
6: Oh, that's a really good one.
4: Yeah.
1: Okay, that one specifically is not on there, but there's a lot of other lies that account for lateness. Does that count?
4: Yeah.
1: You're out. Well, shut up. JK.
8: I don't know, because there's a bunch of different kinds. So then it
1: That's my instinct as well.
4: Yeah.
1: Steve, what letter do you have? None?
6: I have
1: How
6: none.
1: Would you know? You can't keep track.
6: Yeah,
1: Steve,
6: no, I don't have any.
1: Choose a lie.
6: I know where I'm going.
8: Ooh.
1: These, for the record, okay. Everything you've said seemed like common things people lie about.
8: Yeah.
1: So.
4: Mm-hmm.
1: Yes. Who would you like to give a letter to?
6: Ooh. Give a letter to Hot Wings.
4: Oh, man. Well, I'm out.
1: Hot Wings is out.
6: Oh, boy.
1: I knew it. You're as dumb as Tommy. Kill him.
4: I know. The oldest and the youngest. Just like that. That. Book ended right out.
6: It just took you a little longer to be as dumb.
4: Yeah.
1: Very unfair.
6: Tommy's dumb quickly. You're dumb slowly.
7: I didn't get a chance to be dumb quickly. I got out on the first try.
1: Yeah.
6: That's pretty quick.
1: Yeah.
8: I think the next lie is I can be ready quick. Like, I can be ready in 5 minutes.
6: Yeah.
1: No, not on there. Oh, that's a good lie, though. Kelly, you have your first letter?
8: P.I.
1: Maitland.
5: I just have P.
1: And what is your next lie on the top 20?
5: Traffic was terrible.
1: That one's on
6: there.
1: Okay. I got stuck in traffic. Number 8. Do you want to give a letter to someone?
5: I thought you could take a letter away.
1: Or you can take a letter away from you.
5: Yeah, I'll do that because I want everybody to be able to play this.
1: So now you have nothing.
5: That's cool.
3: Ironic.
1: Steve, that's ironic from Tommy, who was kicked out
7: by you.
5: Well, I didn't have any letters to take away from myself. Now I do.
1: You just chose to give one to the person with already some. Anyway, Steve.
6: Okay, I have no letters, and my lie is going to be, it only costs this much.
1: Yes, that is on there. Would you like to give a letter to someone? Kelly?
7: What do you have, Kelly?
8: I'm not telling you.
1: It's like Uno, my kids. I'm not telling you how many cards I have.
8: Supposed to pay attention. Don't you get a letter for not paying attention?
1: No.
8: Remember?
6: Kelly, you get a letter.
8: I'm out then. Just you and me.
1: Damn.
6: Ooh. I'm a sniper today.
1: Now. Maitland.
5: I have a family emergency.
6: Ooh.
5: Is that one of another one of those like all encapsulating things?
1: And it's not on there.
5: Damn it.
1: You have a letter.
5: I have a P.
1: Steve.
6: I'm not feeling well.
1: That is on there. They use it as, I'm not well. You don't have any letters, so you're going to give Maitland one? Oh, Maitland. This isn't on. If you can't get one, then you're out.
4: Oh, man.
5: Uh-huh. Okay. Mm-hmm.
1: Oh, Inks, you can't say I have a great one when you've been out the second longest.
4: Well, I thought my other ones were great, too.
1: Yeah, that's the problem.
4: But I think this one's a good one.
1: Okay, mate. Mm.
4: It's one of the most common ones ever.
5: Mm. You look great.
1: Oh. Yes, that is on there.
4: That's
1: you
4: the
1: want to take a letter away or give one to Steve?
5: I'm going to take one away.
1: You're back down to P?
5: Yep.
1: C.
6: Okay.
1: This is do you feel tense?
6: A little bit.
1: Okay, good.
6: There's a lot on the line here.
1: There is. You don't want to be a dumb liar.
6: One yet.
1: Stupid. God, that streak would be so important to me.
6: I've done this before.
1: It is not.
6: Oh,
4: that's kind of I know what I'm doing.
1: It very much
4: said
1: is.
4: Already,
5: yeah.
4: Right?
1: Mm-hmm.
6: Yeah. Variation of
1: Maitland.
5: I love what you've done with the place.
1: You think you're onto a vein of things, right?
5: I think so. Maybe.
1: Sort of the kindness lies?
5: Yeah.
1: No, P.I.
5: Dang it.
1: Steve, back to you. You could eliminate her with a correct answer.
6: Okay. I think it would be... Oh, I think somebody already said that.
1: 3, 2, 1.
6: I'll do whatever you want to do. Or like, I'm up for whatever.
1: Not there.
6: No.
1: You have P.I.?
6: P.I.
1: Maitland has P.I.
5: Yep.
1: This is precarious. Okay. Maitland.
5: My pet is sick.
4: My pet is sick?
5: Yeah, like, oh man, boss, I gotta get home. My dog's sick.
1: Sick kid? Sick pet? Both.
6: Oh,
1: of them.
6: Wow.
4: Man.
7: Thick pets.
6: I was very liberal with that one.
1: But no, both are listed as I have a sick blank at home.
6: Okay.
5: So now do I drop my letter or do I kick Steve out?
1: Oh, do you want to play with him like a cat with a mouse?
4: Yeah.
5: Yeah, I do. I'm going to drop the letter.
4: You want to bat him around a little
1: Steve's
4: bit?
1: Still a PI. All right, Steve. You're sitting on the precipice of
5: failure.
1: Wait,
5: how many lies are left?
6: Yeah, mm-hmm. We've gone through a ton of these.
1: You got a lot wrong. I'm not keeping track. I'll know it when you hear it. It's like porn with the Supreme Court.
6: I'll know it when you hear it. It's like porn with the Supreme Court.
1: Yeah. The famous Supreme Court decision. Okay. I can't define porn, but I know it when I see it.
6: Okay.
4: I think the Comanche will be done this weekend.
1: No, my wife loves that car.
4: I'm going to get it out of here, honey.
1: All right, Steve.
6: All right. There's one that I hate that I hear all the time. And it's when somebody says, I don't really watch TV.
1: Yeah, I never believe them.
6: No.
1: But it's not on there.
6: Oh, I'm done.
1: You let him slaughter himself, Maitland. Mm. Congratulations.
5: Thank you.
1: You know more about lying than everybody else.
5: I do.
1: Just do what comes natural. Would you like to hear the ones you didn't say?
6: Yes.
1: All right. We'll do it like Family Feud style. I'll say it and then you go,
4: okay.
1: Ready?
4: All right. Yeah.
1: I forgot.
6: I forgot.
4: Oh, yeah.
1: I'll do it tomorrow.
6: I'll do it tomorrow.
5: That was going to be my next guest.
4: Yeah.
1: I was listening.
6: I was listening.
1: Ladies, you've heard that one before, right?
5: Uh-huh.
1: Mm-hmm. Nope. I'm definitely busy that day.
4: Oh, yeah.
5: I've used that one. Yeah.
1: This one I don't think is fair. Good to see you.
4: Sometimes it's a lie.
6: Yeah,
4: sometimes it's true.
6: That gets said so much that just based on numbers,
1: a good amount of it
6: has to be lies.
1: I don't carry cash anymore.
4: Oh,
1: or I don't have any change.
4: I have used that as a lie before.
1: I can't remember if you said this one. I got stuck in traffic. I pointed Hot Wings because that's usually is.
4: Yeah.
1: How about this one? I don't have any idea what happened there. Or I don't know how that happened.
5: Oh, yeah.
1: Like, some people try that when we're like, well, you're the only one in the room, and it's broken now, and it wasn't before.
6: Yeah, it's usually
1: true. I feel
6: true.
1: Like you do.
6: It's usually true when I say it, though.
5: One of my mom's favorite lines growing up was, man, when I meet, I don't know, I'm going to have some words for him. Because she'd be like, who did this? You'd be like, I don't know.
1: Oh, that's very good. I'm not well, you said. Oh, I can't wait to see you next week. That one's too specific, I think. I've got a headache. Ooh, this meal you cooked is very nice. Those are on there. Mm-hmm. That email went into my junk. Oh. Email in my spam filter.
5: Yep. Yeah.
1: I had to work late. I couldn't get a phone signal. And no, that looks good on you.
5: I've
6: definitely, not the spam folder, but the, this got buried in my email. I'm not sure how that happened. So sorry.
1: That one sucks because sometimes that does happen.
4: That's actually
6: never
4: almost
6: happens with me, though.
1: It doesn't. Really?
6: No, because so I have two things in my email inbox.
1: Like for me and Hot Wings, where we're email wastelands.
6: Yeah.
1: Believable, still our fault. But for you, no, it's not believable.
6: No.
1: So I wonder if you've ever said that to me and went, oh, okay.
6: Probably.
1: I think you've just said to me, I must have missed it. Sorry. Yeah. And I'm like, yeah, you didn't do it on purpose. Whatever.
6: Yeah, but usually with you guys, it's not something that I have to ignore
1: or
6: I want to ignore.
4: Yeah, I don't think I've ever actually, like, of all the lies I've told, which is plenty, but I don't think I've ever lied about the junk folder before. Like, if something goes in there, it's true. Where I go, I don't know why that happened. You've said-

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14: 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The report found a shift from the iPad kid era to now, when parents are actually more interested in real-world adventures and hands-on activities. 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One psychologist we spoke to said he sees this as a reflection of parents' desire to build core capacities in their children: resilience, curiosity, self-regulation, empathy. These things don't grow automatically, but are built

0: 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Hello and welcome. 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That gets you into the O'Reilly Auto Parts studios, where we, the Free Beer and Howick Show, sit around a mostly round table and talk stupidly throughout the day. Later this hour. Normal things people say feel embarrassing even though everyone does them. Man, I'm not going to lie. A lot of these are not embarrassing. And I think that you'll agree, or I'll find out that I'm missing out on a lot of social cues. Okay. These are the possibilities.
1: All right.
0: It's my list today, top three death requests. And I have a three-question relational psychology game for you that will open your mind in ways you've never thought.
1: Okay.
2: Interesting.
0: Is it?
1: I mean, it is. Oh,
2: no.
1: You're the one that's done it.
0: Maybe this is part of the test, Steve. Do you feel trepidation?
2: A little bit.
0: Okay. What are you worried that you're going to find in your mind that's never opened before?
2: I don't know.
1: Yeah. I don't know what's in there.
0: I'm Free Beer, one of the hosts. Last night, one of our dudes had a ball game. And a good chunk of family came. And you know, some people have the power to say, whisper things in the loudest sound possible. You know what I mean? Like when they're trying to be quiet, it's louder than normal.
1: Yeah.
3: Yeah.
1: It's like when Homer Simpson whispers.
0: Yes.
1: Hey!
0: Now,
3: it's just breathier, but not quieter.
0: I don't mean to throw this person under the bus, but they were seated in a direction where often when they talked, I had to go, I'm sorry, what did you say? From where I was sitting. They weren't doing anything wrong. It's just the way it was. There's lots of ambience. Ball game sounds. But then at some point, they thought that someone sitting to my left was someone that we might know and would have been surprised to see there. Let's leave it at that. And they were, I don't know, in the bleachers, they would have been, there would have been room for about three people between us and them.
1: Okay.
0: And it wasn't them. But if it was, it might have been, might as well have been yelled right in their ear. So the quiet part earlier, like, hey, we're blah, blah, blah. Quiet. Couldn't hear it. Mm-hmm. Is that? No, it's not. But you could have just asked him quieter than the tornado alarm that just went off in that direction.
1: Yeah.
0: Thank God it wasn't them.
2: Did the person react in any way?
0: No. Unflinching.
2: Okay. That's good.
0: Yes. Wasn't them.
2: So you weren't on their radar.
0: Nope.
2: That's good.
0: Yeah. I went, no, it's not them.
2: But no!
0: Thank you for saying that so loud. They may have heard you at their home.
2: Like the actual person.
1: Yes.
0: Mm-hmm.
1: Yeah.
2: Good morning. I'm Steve. And as a near 45-year-old man, I don't get to feel like a baller that much, but I felt like a baller yesterday.
1: Oh, yeah?
2: Yeah.
1: Tell me about your balls.
2: Well, guys, I walked into DSW to get some new shoes.
1: Oh, man. Okay.
2: And they must
0: Did they have a deal on pumps?
2: They must have thought, here comes a high roller.
0: Oh, boy.
2: Yeah, because I went in, I found a pair of shoes that I liked, but they didn't have the size I wanted. And I thought, that's all right. No big deal. I had a second choice, which was right up there.
0: Were they all out of adult sevens?
2: I wear a 10.5. Thank you very much.
3: That's my size.
0: God, yours are big, his are tiny. This is crazy.
1: Yeah.
2: So I grabbed my second choice. I went up to the register, and then when I was up there, I was like, you know something? Let me ask them. Hey, do you have these in the 10.5, but in the other ones? And they said, we'll go back and check. And then the guy came out, and he's like, dude, you got the last ones. We had them, and they're 30% off. And I was like, oh, sweet. And then I said, you know something? I'll take both pairs.
3: Oh, man.
1: Wow.
2: And then confetti fell from the sky.
0: I bet he hit a button underneath the counter that said, this is a guy who will buy socks here.
2: Yep.
3: Oh,
0: let's go.
3: Dang.
1: Yeah. High roller. They
2: Baller.
1: Go, hey, you want those Z-barded too?
3: When you paid him, did you make it rain?
2: Yeah.
3: When you did it?
2: Yeah. Well, I pulled out a mafia stack of cash out of my pocket.
0: Obviously.
2: Peeled off a couple bills. And I walked out of there with two pairs of shoes.
3: Oh, you wearing any right now?
2: I am.
1: Are you wearing one of each?
3: Show them. Yeah. Nice.
1: Wow. Hey, they look just like shoes you've already had.
2: Yeah.
3: Those are spiffy, Steve.
1: Yeah. They are. Also, they're nice, though. I like them.
2: I also got them in green.
4: Those are green.
2: No, they're not.
1: Oh, they look green in this.
4: Oh, they are gray close up, but at a distance, they definitely were green.
0: Sounds like you got two greens, my friend.
4: Yeah, I got them
2: in like this and an olive green.
4: Ooh, nice.
2: Yeah.
1: Man, that is.
2: Yep. So
1: one step closer to getting on that BMX bike.
2: Mm-hmm.
1: Maybe so doing a little skateboarding.
2: Watch out, everybody.
0: Yeah, maybe you can get yourself two used bikes, too.
2: Already got that.
0: I know.
4: Good morning, I'm Kelly, and I don't know why, because it's not supposed to be funny, but it is so damn funny to me to watch some pudgy elderly men fighting, like fist fighting. It was just on TV.
1: Oh, yeah. Oh.
0: And, we're talking about it in the local segment later today. Maybe nowhere.
4: And it's like four pudgy dudes.
0: Grown-ass old grandpas.
4: Yes, fighting each other, but it looks like it's in slow motion.
0: At a city commission meeting.
4: Yeah.
0: So it's even more pathetic.
2: Oh, it's probably over something very important.
0: Yeah,
4: probably.
1: Mm-hmm.
4: But yeah, they're moving in slow motion, and then you know, Lord knows, one chair in the wrong place could take out a couple hips. a couple of them are on the ground.
0: It totally seems like that.
4: I'm like,
0: too.
4: You seem very fragile to be doing this.
0: There were five people involved, and 26 ambulances had to come.
4: Yeah. Oh my God,
2: remember that stat that we saw one time where it was like, if you're over the age of whatever, I think it was like over the age of 70, and you break a hip, the chances of you dying in the next 5 years were astronomically higher than if you did not break a hip.
1: Yeah.
0: I think 5 years is long. I think like the mortality rate of a broken hip is like 40%.
2: They're like a horse.
1: Yeah. It is like a racehorse.
0: So there's a better chance breaking a leg at the Kentucky Derby. Yeah. There's a hole behind the senior citizens facility. There's push them all in at the end of the month.
1: Good morning. I'm Hot Wings with a hot take.
0: Oh, hot, hot, hot, hot. Hot, hot, hot, hot, hot, hot.
1: In one of the most depressing hot take statements I've ever had to say, Costco needs to lift the $100 limit on their gas pumps.
4: Oh, yeah. It was $80 to fill my tank the other day, and I wasn't even, like, in the red light zone.
0: Yeah, yeah.
4: I was over a quarter of a tank, and it's $80.
0: As long as the price is, yeah, because if you have an SUV or a car with a larger thing.
4: Uh-huh.
1: Yeah, yeah. A 24-gallon tank, man. I ain't filling that for under $100.
4: No, you ain't.
2: So do you have to do two separate transactions, or how does that
1: work? I'm not going to be the guy who does that in the Costco line when there's like a massive line behind me. I think technically you're only supposed to go up and then get out of the way and then go back in line if you really want to.
0: What? Who would do that?
1: It's the only, right now, it's the only gas station that I know of that has that limit. I remember when the gas went crazy before in like 06, 05, somewhere in there.
0: I've run into it at a couple places with my Expedition.
1: Oh, recently?
0: Because it's got like a 27-gallon tank, too.
1: Yeah, because I know that was a thing that I ran into a lot. Then they had, like, a lot of them were like a $75 limit. And you go, yeah, this is it. And then they raised it because no one could fill up at that point.
0: It's pretty annoying when you spend $1 billion to fill up, but you didn't pay attention. And then you get in the car and you realize you left with 3/4 of a tank or whatever.
1: Yeah.
0: Yeah. I know it doesn't matter. I'm still going to drive it for nearly a week before I have to fill up. But I don't like stopping.
1: Yeah.
0: Come on.
2: Yeah, yeah, if your bank is sending you notifications on your phone saying, like, are you sure? Is this a fraudulent purchase just over gas?
0: Did you buy a gas station?
2: That is a problem.
1: Yeah, it's a little high. So, oh, well.
0: A side note, going back to last hour, we revisited a segment where we asked, what's the most outrageous expense you've had for a pet? You know, whatever it might be.
1: Yeah.
0: And this one came in later. We paid $10,000 for a feeding tube for our cat because she was dying of constipation. She was extremely obese, so we're force-feeding a fat cat so it doesn't poop itself to death.
1: Oh, my God.
0: That's a lot of money.
1: Yeah.
0: R.I.P. Whiskers.
1: Yeah. R.I.P. bank account.
0: Text, I'm picturing Steve at the front of the shoe store with sunglasses, pulling them down on his nose and looking over the rims of the glasses at the cashier saying, I'll take two.
1: Or those Or those funny animated sunglasses came in from overhead.
2: Oh, yeah, yeah.
1: Landed, yeah, the landed thug, on your the face. Life. Think,
5: think, yeah. As you're walking out, yeah, the caption is just, deal with it.
0: Love it. Love that's everything about it.
2: Well, I'm glad that that person was there to witness it, because that's how it happened.
1: Yeah.
0: Shop Memorial Day deals at the Home Depot. 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People submitted these. Some of them, I mean, they're just things. We'll see. 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
1: Kelly, what is manterrupting?
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1: It was.
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1: So people were asked, what is the ordinary thing you do that you'll have to do again, but you find weirdly embarrassing? And a lot of these, I thought, well, you might feel some pressure to do it right. Maybe. A lot of them are just things. I don't know why you'd feel embarrassed. It's what you do in that situation.
4: Can I throw one out there? Because I saw it on the internet yesterday, and I was like, ooh, I've been there.
1: Okay.
4: When you're at a restaurant and you're looking at the menu and you go to flip it over and it's blank and you flip it back over and you just go, well,
1: it's
4: embarrassing.
1: It's blank that page that says how we started. You're like, I don't care.
4: Right. But it's just a one sided menu. But you flip it over thinking that there's two sides. Like, Let's see what else they've got. And then it's blank and you just go, well, you flip it back over.
5: Okay. That just made me think of one. Okay. If we're talking something like simple like that, It happens to me, I bet, 3 times a morning. I go to leave the studio to go and go to the bathroom or get another cup of coffee or fill up my water cup. And I always forget something. So I get 2 steps. I'm basically behind free beer. And then I have to turn around and come back and pick up whatever it is that I forgot. And I assume everybody in the room and everybody watching on the webcam is like, that idiot did it again.
1: I've never noticed. But I suspect I will now.
5: Yep.
1: Ooh, Butterfingers.
5: Oh, did you forget your phone again? Oh, can't go without that for 1 minute.
1: Well, I probably won't point it out because I'm pretty sure I do the same thing.
2: Whenever I'm walking out of somewhere and any of my clothing or my bag gets caught on the door handle, I'm like, oh my God, everybody in the world.
1: That is,
5: you become America's stupidest person.
2: Yeah. I look like an idiot. Damn it.
1: Now, I think these things are, I mean, those are out of the ordinary things that do happen, but they don't happen very often. Number one, trying to park in a tight parking space. It's not embarrassing. It can be frustrating. Like, if you can't do it and you have to just give up and go look, that might be a little embarrassing.
6: If you don't do it right the first time and have to start fixing it. I have to do it more often with my pickup because it's big. And then sometimes you misjudge, and like every now and then it'll be a tight spot and I'm parallel parking and it's perfect. And you go, oh, yeah, if anybody just saw that, they think I'm the best driver in the world. But then there's those other times where it's actually a bigger spot, but you misjudge it and you hit the curb and you have to pull forward and you look like you've never driven a car before. I do hate that. That is embarrassing.
2: When you're parked in a tight spot, to me, getting in there fine. When it's getting out, where you look like that feels
1: out of
2: embarrassing.
1: The car or pulling out of the spot.
2: Out of the car, because you're in a tight spot. So now you're doing that, like I got to wiggle out like a worm, and that just looks stupid. Like you just look so stupid, and you're holding on to the door, like, all right, I don't want to ding anything.
1: Yeah,
2: so stupid.
1: We had one during football season last year on a day I drove, and we wanted to be on the low end of the parking ramp, but that was pretty full. But if you're on the top, you got to wait for everybody to get out. You're trying to get out. You know, number one priority, leave the stadium as fast as possible.
6: Of course.
1: So we found a spot. It was in no way big enough. So we pull in, and the three of us start to do what Kelly's talking about. And then one person said, you guys can get out, but you got to back the car out so I can get out because I'm not going to fit. So then I had to squeeze back into the car, back out so they could get out, and then pull back in. And I was a little embarrassed trying to squeeze back out, but they were a lot embarrassed because they couldn't squeeze out. Did we remind them of that every week the rest of the season? Yes, we did.
6: Yes, of course you must.
1: A joy. Number two, stretching on your own before a workout class or like pick up basketball or whatever. Does that make you embarrassed?
4: That's kind of part of why I don't really go to the gym. I have a membership. I had the desire to go to the gym, but I don't want to stretch by myself, so I don't go. But I know that if I don't stretch, then I can't like do an actual workout outside of the treadmill. But yeah, that's part of why I don't go, is because I don't want to stretch by myself. It feels embarrassing. It feels silly. Weird. It feels like everybody is looking at you, even if you go to the judgment-free gym, and everybody's looking at you being like, look at that bitch. She don't know how to stretch.
5: Yeah, because
1: she's doing it wrong.
5: You inevitably just do the stretch where you stand there and you grab your one foot and pull it up behind you and grab the other foot, pull it up, and then you're like, okay, I'm ready to go. Like, that did anything.
4: You sit on the floor and you reach for your legs a few times, like, or your toes.
1: Like, you're just reaching for your legs. I almost got to the knee today. Ooh. Stalling a manual car or a motorcycle.
6: Yes.
5: Mm-hmm. That's bad.
6: Yes.
1: Yep. Everyone's watching.
6: Uh-huh. Mm-hmm. Yep. Still do it.
1: When you take a drink of your water bottle, but you forget to flip the straw open.
5: Yep.
1: Have you done that?
5: Yeah. Yeah, exactly. You know, just like the little sliding lock thing or whatever. And
1: I'm not trying to act like I'm better than you. I don't know if I've ever done that.
5: You got to drink it, and then you have to do that thing where you're like, is anyone watching?
1: Do you open it with your nose then? Melissa in Tennessee, mistaking my car for someone else who drives the same thing.
4: Oh, yeah. Or when you go to, when you're walking out with a friend from a restaurant or you're shopping or something, and yeah, you go to head towards a car, you're beelining for another car, and they go, nope, it's this way. Go, oh, why'd you call me out like that? I'm going to think about it the rest of my life.
1: Right.
6: Yeah.
1: From the 908, I'm a fairly big guy, 5'7", 260. So when the automatic doors don't open when I'm walking up and I have to stop and wait for them, I think to myself, how did you miss me? That's funny.
2: I don't know why, but shoelaces coming untied as an adult and somebody pointing it out, like, hey, your shoelace is undone. Oh, my God. What am I, five?
1: Does your brain say, I'm a failure as a human?
2: Yeah, what am I? How did I not notice that?
4: Or asking the group you're with to stop so you can tie your shoe.
2: Yes.
1: Oh, keep going. I'll catch up. I will run.
6: Going back to the sliding doors, walking up to the doors too fast and having to, like, emergency brake.
1: Yep.
6: Mm-hmm. I do that all the time. I'm like, I'm beelining and it doesn't open. And I go, ugh.
5: The Walgreens that I go to all the time has the timing on their doors is like half a second too late. Uh-huh. And I nearly walk into it face first every time.
6: They have to be done on purpose, right? Just to get somebody to do it.
4: I did one like a week ago that everybody does that always feels so embarrassing. And I almost texted Kelly to be like, I'm going to think about that the rest of the day. And it was, I forget what I was doing after work, but Kelly was like, hey, enjoy whatever you're doing. And I went, you too, as we were walking away from each other. And then I was like, oh, you did it.
1: I've told so many people at check-in on air and on flying days to have a great flight as well in my life. And they all just, yeah, I will. Same thing at TSA. Have a good flight. You too. On your flight home from your job locally. This person says, I'm embarrassed simply going through TSA.
4: It's somewhat degrading, depending on the airport.
5: They're going to know I have underwear.
4: Depending on the
1: airport. Yeah, I see what you're saying. And there's a pressure, like, don't make a mistake.
4: Yeah.
1: You get in trouble as an adult. I think that's it. Yeah. Doing yard work in your front yard, knowing people can see you. Really?
2: Dude, anytime my neighbor tells me, like, hey, I saw you doing yard work yesterday, I just want to put my head in my hands. Like, please don't tell me that.
1: Really?
2: I don't want to know how. I probably looked so frazzled, and I don't really know what I'm doing. My yard looks great, but how it got there is, it's embarrassing. It's like stretching in front of people and working out in front of people. It's inherently embarrassing because even if I'm super bendy or my yard looks good, I look stupid. Like, I know I look stupid.
1: Yeah. But I'm guessing you don't judge other people doing yard work. You don't even pay attention.
2: Oh, I definitely do.
1: Oh.
2: Hell yeah.
6: Yeah, that's why she's embarrassed about it.
1: Okay.
2: There are some people. There's one lady in my neighborhood. She's got an incredible garden. So when she's out there and I'm sitting on my porch, I'm like, damn, Jeannie's garden is amazing. And her neighbor, his garden is amazing. And then there's other houses, and they're just like me, where we don't have a whole bunch of, like, really beautiful seasonal floral things that we've got to rotate and do this and do that. So we're just out there struggling with a lawnmower, and I'm like, that's my kind of yard right there. That's my kind of neighbor. But I like watching the ones who know what they're doing. I'll just sit right out there and be like, damn, I'll pay you to come to my yard. Yeah, super judging the little neighbor over here.
6: Yeah, I had to get over that embarrassment because I think of all my neighbors, like, I'm always the one doing something weird. When they look out the window, I'm like trying to pull vines out or something, or tying my truck to a tree to yank it out or some idiotic thing that I'm probably going to kill myself doing.
1: Steve, this one's for you. Opening presents in front of people.
5: No, don't like that.
1: I think that's that's most people.
2: Yeah.
6: Yeah, I think so. Well, especially if it's a bigger group. Like, if it's just one-on-one, like, if my friend Bill gives me something, I always know, like, I'm going to probably enjoy it because he'll put some thought into it and we don't gift exchange anymore regularly. It's if I find something that I go, that screams you, I'll get it.
1: Mm-hmm.
6: But if I don't, you're not getting a Christmas gift. Like, that's right. How it is. Mm-hmm. But if it's a bigger group of people and you're like, okay, now I'm opening Greg's present, now I'm opening Steve's, that I hate. Ooh, I hate being on in the spotlight.
5: It's one thing. It's one thing if it's a gift exchange type thing where everybody's opening something.
1: But like birthday?
5: Like before Evelyn was born, the staff here at the radio station threw us a baby shower. So we had to, like, Annette came in and we had to open up gifts in front of all of the employees here.
1: Which is incredibly sweet.
5: Which is amazing. Yeah, it's so nice. Mm-hmm. But that was one of the most uncomfortable days of my life.
4: As I was thinking about baby showers, bridal showers. Mm-hmm. My sister is already, her bridal shower's in August. And the only thing that she is so nervous about is she's like, I don't want to open gifts in front of people, but is that rude if I just don't do it?
2: And no, I'm like, love it when people do that.
4: I'm like, it's kind of rude, but I think people will love it for you, like love you for it.
1: Yeah.
4: I think if they really want you to, if they want to see you open their gift, just do it when they hand it to you.
1: I think
5: just rip it open.
4: Yeah.
1: Because I was just reading old traditions from weddings that have gone away. It used to be tradition for the bride and groom, like in the 50s and 60s and earlier, to open the presents at the reception.
4: Oh,
1: imagine how awkward that would be?
6: Ugh. Well, and boring.
1: Yes.
6: Like after a while.
2: Also with the birthday stuff, because opening presents in front of people, yes, that feels embarrassing. But people singing happy birthday to you and you just sitting there. I hate it. Mm-hmm. I'm like, I love that y'all want to sing happy birthday to me, but one, don't you dare record it because I'm just sitting here. And two, like, shorten it up.
4: Like, yeah.
2: Just a couple lines. Happy birthday to you. Happy birthday to you. And then
1: you don't want us on your next birthday to do, are you one? Are you two? Are you three? All the way to 30.
2: I will take my headphones off and I will take the rest of the day off.
1: We'll follow you. Like a band of minstrels.
2: Like a mariachi band.
1: Yes. This one is for me from Tennessee. This texter, when you don't quite know where to put your card to tap because all the machines are just a little bit different.
4: Oh, yeah.
1: And then you're worried everyone around you thinks you have dementia at 40 because you don't know how to use basic technology.
5: I say the same thing to every cashier. I say, you know, they're all different.
1: Oh, God. That's another dad thing.
5: I know.
1: Yeah. I always go, this card doesn't work with these taps sometimes.
6: Yeah.
1: Because I don't know where to tap it.
5: Just take out the old timey one where you put the card down with a carbon copy.
6: Yes. Yeah. I do hate having to say, where do I tap it?
1: Text from Wisconsin. I get embarrassed untangling an extension cord, even if I'm the only one home.
2: Yeah, it shouldn't be that hard.
6: Mm-mm. You just gotta know how to wind them. It's key.
1: I'm sure that's very helpful to them. Thank you.
6: Yeah.
1: You just gotta know how to do it.
5: Yeah,
1: bye.
5: You just gotta do it better.
6: Yeah, well, you know, I mean, yeah, if you wind them up the right way, they're never tangled.
1: Yes, we understand. Mm-hmm. Even the first time.
6: Yeah.
1: How about walking to the bathroom in a crowded restaurant? That's not embarrassing.
4: If the fit is on point, I'll walk to the bathroom 17 times just so more people can see it.
1: Look at me go, huh?
4: Yeah.
1: Somebody said having to ask someone to get up to use the bathroom on a plane, because then you have to say to a stranger, I got to go potty.
2: Mm-hmm. Oh, especially if they're sleeping.
1: Oh.
2: But you have to pee.
1: Man, you will wait till the last possible second, right?
4: Oh, yeah.
5: I couldn't tell you the last time I went to the bathroom on a plane.
6: No.
5: Just for that reason.
6: I try to time it out.
4: The only time I will is if I'm sitting by any of you. Otherwise, I won't.
6: Mm-hmm. Going to the bathroom in a restaurant, going back to that one, the general act of going to the bathroom is not a big deal. What's embarrassing is when it's one of those places where they only have like two individual stall bathrooms, and then you walk up and it's locked, and you have to stand there and everyone can see you waiting to go to the bathroom.
1: Oh, yeah.
6: And you just have to wait in line.
1: And then if you have to do the kind of bathroom that takes a while and you have to come out and there's a longer line of people and they all know, and the next person's like, oh, great, I have to wear your used food home today.
6: Yep. Mm-hmm. That's when it's embarrassing.
1: Our neighbor rakes leaves into a 5-gallon bucket and then dumps them into other 5-gallon buckets, all on his hands and knees. The real icing on the cake is he does it at night when everybody else is sitting in the yard having a beer after a long day.
5: He rakes them into 5-gallon buckets?
1: And then puts them in other
5: 5-gallon buckets?
6: All right, that doesn't track. Check on that guy.
5: Yeah.
6: He has a head injury.
1: This one's a little more obvious. When I hand the McDonald's cashier my work ID instead of my credit card. Okay, yeah. How about the this is a universal one, I think. When you say goodbye to someone and then you see them at the stoplight or you end up walking in the same direction.
4: Mm-hmm.
1: We'll do it in here. Like, all right, guys, see you tomorrow. And then someone will go, I'm leaving too. And you're like, ah, well, I'm not talking to you all the way to the parking lot because I just said goodbye.
5: Awkward second goodbye.
1: Yeah, I'm not doing that.
5: Awkward elevator goodbye.
1: Someone texted in and said anything to do with elevators at all. Make embarrassed.
6: It can be a little uncomfortable calling for sometimes.
4: I think chasing anything that either rolls or blows
1: something
4: away.
1: Something blowing in the wind?
4: Oh, my gosh. It gives me PTSD from chasing ping pong balls in college where it, like, ricochets off the cup wrong and you're trying to get it, but then it bounces off of somebody's foot or something. That happened. I was chasing, like, a plastic bag that was blown away from me through a parking lot one time, and I was like, I hate every second of this.
1: You can't look cool. In my mind, you look like a cat chasing a laser pointer.
4: And you would be correct.
1: Okay, good. That makes me happy on some level. Dumber Than the Show Trivia Revisited in the next segment. It is the Free Beer and Hot Wing Show.
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8: 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I prove it. We measure, photograph, and digitally rebuild each fatal scene millisecond by millisecond. Speed is the most common factor we find in deadly crashes. I've seen cars split in half just because someone was in

0: hurry. These aren't freak accidents. They're choices, and every choice has a consequence.
1: If you see blue lights in 2026, expect a citation.
0: If we see this scene again, someone didn't listen. 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
2: 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It's my list today. Your top three death requests. Now, this started yesterday when we talked about the people, or a couple days ago, when we talked about the people who ordered the urn. And this started with, well, what do you want your ashes in? And then it became, we made it a little more broad, death requests. You can't, you can use that sentence however you want. Maybe you're going to have your three, because it's your list, be people you hope die. I don't know. Top three death requests. I was thinking more okay. Like, I would like my funeral to be fun. Yeah, something like that.
3: That's kind of how I interpreted that. But
2: you do it how you want.
5: Right. That doesn't really count, though. I want my funeral to be fun. Everyone says that. I want it to be a celebration.
2: I don't think so. Most people make the... Why is that? Why are they all so boring and sad, then?
5: Well, I think if everybody people says don't it, listen to what oh, the person yeah. wants. Well,
3: I just want nothing but sobbing. I want you to be super sad that I'm gone.
2: Yeah, I want it to be like, let's hand out the Prozac.
3: Yeah.
2: Huh? Mm-hmm. Shoot it in the veins. 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Last night they had, it was the 50th season of Survivor, and it wrapped up with a winner.
6: Man, mm-hmm. 50 seasons, that's crazy.
2: It is. They ended up winning $2 million. They doubled it, thanks to Mr. Beast being involved.
3: Yeah.
2: So, you got that going for you. Now, if you haven't watched it, or you haven't watched it in years, the final is a mixture of live and pre-recorded.
3: Yeah.
2: And Jeff Probst, who's been the host for all 50 seasons, about as smooth as it gets, had a moment where he forgot and got things out of order a little bit. So what you're going to hear, I'm going to tell you what you're going to hear in advance, because otherwise it was kind of confusing for me. You're going to hear him give away the winner of the challenge that they're about to show for the first time, without realizing, just because it's live, mm-hmm. that they haven't shown it yet, because he knows the outcome. Okay. He was there. Yes.
3: Yeah.
2: So he spoils it, and then you're going to hear them come back from break with him playing it off kind of like we would. Like, look, we sure screwed the pooch on that one. Yeah. Anyway, yeah. It's live and this is fun.
8: Rizzo, you become the final member of our jury. Take a spot over here. This is it. Figure out what just happened.
9: They didn't show the fire.
10: Fire hasn't happened yet.
8: Huh?
10: The fire hasn't happened yet.
2: So what he said is, Rizzo, take your spot. You're the final member of the jury.
3: Yeah.
2: And then everybody, the cast was like, "Do we haven't, it hasn't happened." And he's like, "Uh-oh."
3: Yeah. Yeah. It
10: was, the fire hasn't happened yet.
8: I'm not even sure what's happened, but up next, we're going to have one final surprise for the players. This is going to be interesting.
2: So not only did he do it, he's had that thing like we have before where you're like, I don't know why everyone's reacting the way they
5: but
2: are.
5: But I do.
3: Yeah.
2: And then they tell you, and you're, oh, no.
3: Yeah, I haven't watched that show in years, and I watched it last night with my girlfriend and her parents are in town. They're big fans. Like, all right, I'll sit and watch this guy with you guys. And when it happened, all of us went, they didn't do the challenge yet. Yeah. Like, now we know that guy lost because he's on the jury.
2: I like the cover. Here we go.
8: I love doing live television. In case you're confused, this is what happened. We were going to show you fire making and then have the loser of fire making, Rizzo, come out and talk about how charming he is. And if he had practiced fire making, maybe he would have won. Instead, we did a Survivor twist. It's the last twist of the season. We call it a peek into the future. So now we're going to watch Rizzo lose in fire.
2: It's a good cover.
5: Yeah.
2: Oh, he owned it. Honestly, it's probably more memorable than the other way.
3: Yeah.
5: Yeah. Typically we wouldn't be talking about it.
2: So this woman you're about to hear from, she has one of those farm stands by the road.
3: Yeah.
2: Where, you know, pay with Venmo or drop money in the cup, you know, the honor system.
3: Yeah.
2: See those all over the place. Sweet corn and potatoes and eggs and earthworms and everything else. But she also has a camera set up out there. And a woman came a while ago. And she stole basically everything, like filled a bag with like 15 or 20 oatmeal cream pies.
3: Oh,
2: man. And a bunch of other stuff that was there. Looked at the camera and you could read her lips. She said, thank you. And then didn't pay.
3: Ballsy.
2: And then came back. And this time the person was prepared. Now, the lady has been she was tracked down by police. They got her license plate. She has been charged appropriately for the theft. This is her talking about it. Not the lady, but the person who owns the farm stand.
11: A couple weeks ago, I had a woman stop by with her very large bag and pretty much take all the treats out of the stand. She also took a bunch of jams and stuff from one of my other vendors in large amounts. Like, she filled this bag as full as she could fill it and then also filled her arms and then just said thanks to the camera and peaced out. I had just put out all the oatmeal cream pies that you guys voted on, and she took all of them. I think I had 5 left after that I ended up putting out. So I think like 5 other people got oatmeal cream pies, but she took the rest.
2: That's pretty bad.
5: Ballsy move.
3: It is to know there's a camera there.
2: So when she came back, the lady was there, apparently, or could speak through. It might be like a Ring camera where you can speak through.
3: Okay.
2: And she said, I have a bill for you from when you stopped 3 weeks ago. And the lady did the whole, oh, oops, pat your pockets, forgot my wallet. I'll just go get, bam, and drove off.
3: Okay, yeah.
2: And that's when she got the license plate.
3: What a dummy.
2: Mm-hmm.
5: How do you think you're going to get away with that?
3: Well, I don't know. Yeah, going back after you've already looked in a camera, knowingly looking into a camera and mouthing thank you.
2: Right.
3: And then you go back and act like they're not going to know it's you.
2: Those must be very good pies.
3: I mean... Hmm. Apparently, her followers think that they're terrific.
2: Yeah.
5: I want some of that cream pie.
3: Yeah. Mm-hmm.
2: Yeah. Play your cards right. So Flavor Flav was speaking before the Las Vegas City Commission, the Flavor Flav, about an event that he's hoping they'll bring to town. And it just sounds funny because they still have to follow normal, like, rules of engagement for these sorts of things.
12: I'm honored, you know what I'm saying, to be able to bring these United States Olympic athletes here to Las Vegas. I am a big supporter of women's sports.
13: I'm sorry to interrupt you. My colleagues are reminding me that we need your name for the record.
12: Oh, I'm sorry. My name is Flavor Flav. I'm William Drayton, a.k.a. Flavor Flav. I'm sorry, guys. When a lot of people come to Vegas, they think of Flav. Everybody says I should run for mayor. I might be your next mayor. I'm just joking.
14: It's like, I'm not doing that.
15: Okay. I really, when they said state your name, I really wanted him to go, I'm Flavor Flav.
5: Yeah, exactly.
14: But who knew he would take that turn after he had a reality show where a woman trying to marry him pooped on the stairs?
6: Oh, God.
14: And he married that, he got all interested in that behemoth who played Red Sonja with Arnold Schwarzenegger.
5: Oh, Brigitte Nielsen.
14: That's it.
15: Yeah.
14: Now it's like he's a respected voice for women's athletics.
15: Well, and that was after he was part of Public Enemy.
14: Yes. Good point. Good point.
15: I mean, like,
14: oh, by the way,
15: Yeah.
6: Well, this weekend that he's planning for these athletes in Vegas just keeps getting bigger and bigger. It started off, he was like, I'm going to host you guys. I'll talk to a couple hotels, whatever. And then every hotel, casino, bar in Vegas is like, stop by here, we'll have bottle service, we'll have this. Then every cosmetics company has been like, let us get involved, we'll make sure you guys feel beautiful all weekend. Different styling box companies are like, we're gonna send you a bunch of clothes.
14: Dang.
6: Like, everybody is getting involved in this. I can't wait to start seeing the videos and pictures and everything from this weekend.
14: That's awesome.
6: I don't know if it's this weekend, but
14: the weekend when it happens. Man, good on him. Him saying he was going to run for mayor reminded me that one of my favorite small characters ever on a TV show is the mayor of Las Vegas in the TV show Hacks. For those who watch it, she's always drunk or seems always drunk, wildly unethical,
6: yes,
14: and completely unqualified. And if I were from Vegas, I'd be like, this is how people perceive us.
6: Mm-hmm.
14: Because when I see it, I think, I bet that's how the mayor is.
6: This most recent season when she loses her regular Sunday gigolo.
14: Yeah. I like when she was speaking to the media while Deborah was stuck in the box above the strip. You seen that one yet?
6: I haven't.
14: Oh, well, that's a gem. It's a gem. Spoiler alert. She's stuck in a box. All right. On the way, it's my list. Top three death requests that you have. Next, it is the Free Beer and Hot Wings Show.
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1: My boyfriend the other day said something. He called it like a, I guess there's a name for it called like a Venus tummy or something. And he was like, you got like a little Venus tummy. And I was like, don't name it.
2: Oh my God. 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
3: Time for a round of It's My List. We should play that theme song that we acted like we didn't have that one time because we all forgot. Sorry, it just popped into my head.
4: No, it's fine because I don't remember where it's saved.
3: Okay. But we have twice said, you know, we need one to the tune It's My Life from Bon Jovi. And the second time we said it, that's when people reminded us we already did one.
5: It's my list.
3: Yeah.
4: That's it.
3: How can we forget?
4: Did you miss it?
5: It's my list.
3: I like it still. All right.
6: I would
3: my
6: still
3: list.
6: Like a nice 5-second one of My Life by Billy Joel, too. My list.
3: Mm-hmm. I like that.
4: How about I just play this one after each one of us goes?
3: I think you should. I don't think that's going to be fun for very long.
6: You should, yeah.
3: It's my list. Your top three death requests. Again, this came up on, I think it was Tuesday, maybe Monday. We were talking about the people who ordered urns so they could all split up grandpa. And when they opened one of them, it was already filled, a pre-filled urn, to which one family member said, you can order a pre-filled? Yes, there's a dead person in this when you order it.
4: Pre-filled grandpa urn.
3: Yep. All right. But we labeled it as your top three death requests. Now, that leaves the door a little more wide open.
2: Mm-hmm.
3: Would anyone like to go first? That's not Steve or Hot Wings.
2: I'll go
3: first.
2: Always
3: volunteer. All right, Kelly.
2: Okay, so my first one has to do with a specific show member, but the whole show is invited. Okay. I want Hot Wings to go to Six Flags after I'm dead and ride every single roller coaster in my honor.
3: You got it, Kelly.
2: I know. Well, here's the thing. The show members, somebody needs to go and hold them accountable.
3: Yeah, of course.
2: You got to do it. That's my first death wish. You got to ride roller coasters.
3: True or false? The only reason you agreed to it, Hot Wings, is you think you'll die first.
6: No, the only reason I agreed to it is because I just wouldn't do it.
2: Yeah, you would.
4: Oh, that's
2: terrible.
4: It
2: would be in my will. A lawyer would make you do it.
6: I wouldn't care.
2: It'd be punishable by a fine, and you'd have to donate that money to Idiots for Underdogs.
4: Yep. And Kelly charity. Will haunt you forever.
2: And yeah. I will haunt.
6: She haunts me now.
2: Yeah,
6: there's no way she can haunt me more after death than she does now in life.
3: Oh, boy. That's a challenge I wouldn't have made.
2: Love a challenge.
4: So when he's on the roller coaster, does he have to like have your urn in his arms or something?
2: That would be even better.
3: Kelly's like, no, I'm not going to be cremated. I want him to carry my body.
2: Yes. I want to be dust in the wind. So literally. Yes. So Hot Wings has to, and I don't care. You do Carowinds or Six Flags or whatever place. You just have to go on every adult roller coaster. Except the wooden ones. Those suck. I'm not going to make you do that.
3: So it couldn't be like at a strip mall where they have a carnival for a week and he has to go on those ones?
2: No, it has to be a legit roller coaster place. Amusement park. That's the word I'm looking for.
3: Okay. All right.
2: And you got to do that for me, okay?
4: So permanent location.
3: You got it.
2: Yeah, exactly. My second one is I want my funeral to be a roast. I don't want it to be sad. I don't know what. Do whatever you want with my body. Just don't put me in a box in the ground. Donate my organs. Cremate me. I don't care. Use me as a crash test dummy at that point. It really does not matter to me. But as long as you donate my organs, we're cool. But my funeral needs to be a roast. And it can be, you can tell any and every story about me as you want. Even if both of my parents are still very much alive in there, I say it. I want people to be laughing and roast me. I mean, tell me that you didn't even like me most of my life, but you came to my funeral just so you could roast me. I don't care. Make it funny. That's going to be great.
3: Will you be sad if... because I don't think it's your belief that you're going to be looking down on this or up in whatever case.
2: Mm-hmm.
3: What if you find out the day comes and you're like, oh, I can watch it. And then people do say things like that. Don't you think you'd be like, oh, this is not the spirit I intended?
2: I think I'd like it.
3: You think so?
2: Yeah. I mean, I asked for it. It's a roast. You can't go to a roast and then not laugh at the jokes, even if they're hurtful. Mm-hmm. Then you're just a butthead. And I want all my ghost friends, you know, wherever I'm at, to be like, damn, this is funny. And then they know all my secrets about me.
3: That's true. Saves a lot of time.
2: Yeah. And that leads me to my last one. I need my friends who I have my shared note with of my if I die to share all those things, because there's one in there That is really funny. And there's paragraphs and paragraphs and paragraphs of things that have happened that I'm like, man, I wish I could tell this story. Publish that note. Make it, I don't care if it's like an essay on a website or you just share it with all my friends.
3: Series of TikToks.
2: That note. It is, yeah, read it out on a TikTok. Like, hey, look, my friend died and she has a note she shared with all of us. Like, hey, these are her passwords. These are the things you got to cancel. And this is the note of things that she wishes she could say out loud but never could.
3: Would any of us four or five with Tommy be mentioned and or sad?
2: Mentioned, yes, only sad because they're hilarious, and I bet you wish I would have said them to you while I was alive. Because there are some where I'm like, God, we should have talked about this, or man, I wish we could have like blasted this person or whatever. And that note is like, that note is under lock and key.
3: Man.
2: So there's a password for it, which I love. And it was a lot of like, I want to text this person and say this, but I can't.
3: Okay.
2: You know? Like you just
3: sort of your things I want to get off my chest list.
2: Yeah, exactly. Yeah. And you just can't like exes or whatever that you just you block and you never talk to again.
3: Mm-hmm.
2: So you just go to your notes so you don't text them. And they have access to that. And man, there are times where I edit it and they write me and they're like, you really need to make this a book. Do you really? So like but I can't publish it while I'm alive.
3: Yes, I've never wanted you to die more.
2: I know, right? Yeah. Hot wings on a roller coaster. You can roast me while I'm dead. And
3: I mean, it sounds like a good time.
2: Yeah. And some of these are like my deepest, darkest thoughts and secrets. And I think it would be very funny for people to hear.
3: You think anyone would be frightened?
2: I mean, not that you're,
3: yeah.
2: Everyone would. They'd be like, damn.
6: I guess, thank God she's dead.
2: Yeah. And start questioning it. Like, did she do this to herself on purpose?
3: Right.
2: No, I think people would be like, oh my God, I had no idea that happened. Or, oh my gosh, she was thinking that? That's crazy. But never, it's not like bad self-harm type stuff.
3: Yeah.
2: It's just like, oh my God, the like level this went to, we had no idea.
3: Like filters.
2: Yeah, and there's screenshots in there too for proof of certain things.
3: Oh.
2: I mean, it's good.
3: You don't want to get dead sued.
2: It's so good. It's so good. So publish that, please, if you're listening.
3: Okay, that's a good one. All right, I'll go next because mine, it's a little, well, not silly because that implies you're not serious because I think you are serious about every one of those.
2: Oh, yeah.
3: But number one, I want my, kind of like Kelly, I want there to be laughter at my memorial. I want it to be very much, the model is like our former agent and mentor, Mike Novak.
6: Mm-hmm.
3: It was people that loved him telling stories about him that made them love him. It was great. It was amazing.
6: Yeah, fun.
3: It was warm. We laughed. We cried.
4: Okay,
3: but more importantly, I want it to be done by people who, or a person who knows me. I hate funerals where the person's up there talking about someone that died and they didn't know him.
2: Yeah.
3: It makes me so sad for the family and for that person.
2: Yeah, don't
4: like,
2: do that.
4: Like we've talked about it many times. We went to our good friend Connie's funeral, our former coworker. And it was obvious that the person that was giving the eulogy had never met her because he said that she loved to quote Steve Urkel.
3: Yeah. Which is like, did I do that? No, she didn't. She didn't do any of that, man.
4: Yeah. So who's going to be your Bob Seger? Because at our mentor Mike's funeral.
3: You mean like the celebrity? Everybody else is like, it's cool that he's here.
4: Literally, Bob Seger was there and was telling.
3: Because
4: Mike had represented him.
3: I don't think I have a Bob Seger.
4: Who's closest to the Bob Seger in your life?
2: Yeah, you got any like hot former NFL or sports broadcasters?
4: Do you know Diana Russini?
2: I'll probably still be thinking about
3: I don't know Diana Russini. But, I mean, maybe Robert Ory would go, Rick Mahorn.
6: Mm, it would have to be Rick Mahorn.
3: Chad Brown.
4: Yeah.
6: It would have to be Mahorn.
3: You know, three-time Pro Bowler.
6: And
3: I want it to be introduced like
6: and
3: that.
6: And then he would be like, I am surrounded by so many tiny white people. And that would make me laugh.
4: Would Tiki be there? You get along with him pretty well.
3: Yeah, I really like Tiki, but I'm not going to lie. I don't think he'd come to my funeral.
6: No, he's too busy and handsome.
3: They might send their third triplet, Ron Tiki, which is a combo of Rondé and Tiki Barber. But no, he's not coming. I mean, maybe. I don't know.
2: Are they identical twins?
3: Yes.
2: What if he sent his identical twin, but like paid him to do it? Because he's like, hey, he really wanted me at his funeral. I heard this little bit on the radio.
3: Both like NFL greats, tons of money, and he still so doesn't want to go. He paid enough to his richer twin to go.
6: Mm-hmm.
3: I don't know if he's richer.
6: Yeah.
3: Played longer. All right. Number two. I want the people who go to be fine with me dying. Like, you can be sad, but, like, don't let it ruin your week. Like, you know what I mean?
4: don't let it ruin your week.
3: Well, you know, you should be fine after that.
2: Okay, but what if you, like, choked on Culver's or something?
3: Well, first of all, enjoy the moment, because you all kind of had a hunch it would happen. You just didn't think it'd be a cement mixer or whatever they call them.
2: Yeah, you're just housing
3: cheese. Dude can't even chew soft serve?
4: It's a concrete mixer.
3: Concrete mixer, yeah. Yeah, but be okay with it.
4: That's asking a lot.
6: Yeah, it is, because if you die, it's going to be a huge hassle for me.
3: It's my list, first of all, so I'm allowed to ask. It's going to be a huge hassle for you? Yeah, because you don't know any of the passwords.
6: No. I have to, like...
3: You don't know where we have a bank?
6: I'm going to have to start talking to all the business people.
2: You don't have a If I Die Note free beer or, like, a folder somebody can have, so that way if that happens?
3: No, but I should.
2: You got to... Everybody should, for sure.
3: Yeah, you're absolutely right.
6: I mean, on the bright side, I do know the people who do the things, so...
3: Yeah, you'd be fine.
6: I go, hey, Ron... Dummy died. You won't believe how.
3: You don't think Ron will know?
2: He choked on the most vanilla cement mixer.
6: Well, I would be the one.
3: It was vanilla ice cream with vanilla chips. Yeah. Well, no toppings.
6: Ron wouldn't know until I told him.
3: Maybe I talked to Ron more than you.
6: What are you? Oh, so you're going to go, hey, Ron, I died.
3: Yeah.
6: Hey, just heads up, Ron, I'm dead.
3: Ron, I'm joking. That's the last text I sent. Yeah. Okay.
6: And then I'll reluctantly call Troy.
3: That one's mainly for my wife, who had said, you can't die before me. She has said, I'm going to die before you for sure. If you find out you're sick, I'm going to die faster. And I'm like, no. And not only do you have to stay, you have to be fine and take care of everyone. So toughen up, buttercup. That's what you get for marrying old.
6: Yeah. You guys really planned that out well. She wants to die before you, and she's like 100 years younger.
3: Let's not get carried away by how many years. And number three, this deals with ashes. Look, burn me up, fine. And I know I used to say I don't care what you do with it, but we had enough people who text in or call over the years or email and say, look, I had a family member who did that, and it is a huge burden for the people that are then left the ashes, and they don't know what you wanted to do with them, and now they just sit there. And I don't want that to happen. So you may spread them anywhere you think it would bring me joy. And if that means you dump them in the backyard because once you saw me laugh out there, so be it. Don't care. I'm gone. I'm like Kelly. I'm gone. Don't care.
2: Yeah.
3: That's mine. It's my list. So be fine with my death, some laughing, and throw my ashes wherever it makes you happy.
4: All right. So some broadcast booth at an SEC school.
1: Oh, it's the field that you pooped in. Your first day of radio. Yes.
3: Okay. That'd be
4: full circle
3: pretty
4: moment.
3: Good. Yeah, that'd be pretty good. Man, people are like, man, everything started growing again, just like it did in 1997 or 1994, whatever it was. Don't think about it. It'll make you feel old.
6: Yeah.
3: All right. Who's next?
4: I'll go.
3: Steve.
4: All right. So first.
3: It's my list. Your three death requests.
4: Yeah. If you want, I can preface it with.
5: It's my list.
6: Yeah, that's Steve. How it's supposed to end, too. Like, gotta have the bookends.
4: So I talked about this the other day. With ashes, I don't want people to be burdened with my ashes. All I ask is that you put me up on your mantle for 1 year. And
3: what if you don't have a fireplace?
2: I don't have a mantle.
4: Put me somewhere notable in your house.
3: Coat closet.
4: Yeah. Coat closet.
2: Are you passing us amongst friends? Or passing you amongst your friends?
4: I figure I'll get like 10 urns. And the 10 most important people in my life will get them.
3: Cool. Somebody's got a big urn budget.
4: Mm-hmm. Damn. I'm dead. I don't care. Somebody else is paying for it. So, keep me some place of prominence for 1 year. And then on the 1 year anniversary, take that urn and you chuck it out the window or throw it in a lake or do whatever.
3: The urn?
4: Yeah, the whole thing. I don't care. I don't want people to have to. I want you to remember me for 1 year and then boop, like dust in the wind.
3: Man. Mm-hmm. All right.
4: Next would be to send not my ashes, but if you decide not to have me cremated, because let's face it, I don't really have a say in the matter. I can say what I want. But if you decide not to have me cremated, I want to go on a rocket to space.
3: Wow. That is so much more of a request than just keep my ashes for a year and then chuck them.
4: Yeah. Now, ideally, I'd
3: so
4: like
3: far,
4: to...
3: dead people sent to space in the history of Earth is one.
4: Well, figure out a way. Figure out a way to get me to space. And then finally...
3: Just a lot of balloons? Like that lawn chair?
2: Yes.
6: Yeah.
4: After I die, I want the whole regular funeral thing with all of the people that I loved and all of that. But I also want a secondary off-site funeral that's invite only for the people that I didn't like. And then they have to sit there and watch a video of me talking about why I didn't like them. Pre-recorded, obviously.
2: Okay. Love that.
6: Yeah. Yeah. Has that already been done? Like, you already have that video set?
4: Yeah, there may be some notes.
6: Okay, all right.
3: Steve?
4: Yeah.
3: Which one would have more people at it?
4: I would assume my regular funeral.
3: I think so. But I just wanted to see what your hate list looked like.
4: I mean, there's some. I mean,
6: you know, 45 years is a long time to accumulate a few hateful people.
4: Yeah, I mean, I may have another 45 years left in me.
6: Yeah.
4: So, yeah, two more funerals.
3: Hate, more hate seeking.
4: Mm-hmm.
1: You're like not the Grinch. Just like, hate, hate, hate, double hate, loathe entirely.
3: I like the idea that they stay in like, well, I know it. He's going to mention me. And I want to see what he's going to say, but also I hate this guy. Would there be anyone at the hate funeral that would be surprised that they were included in that one? Ooh. Or would they all be like, of course I got invited to this?
4: I don't know.
6: Like, is part of the reason you hate them because they're oblivious?
4: Because they love me so much.
6: You love too hard.
4: Yeah.
3: Too Imagine much. How
4: back off.
3: How hurtful would that be? If that were a thing, like a secondary hate funeral.
6: Yeah.
3: Or if it wasn't a thing, but all of a sudden it was, like in Steve's case. And you got invited to it and you thought you were like good friends or like really dear to each other. And it's like, I just wanted you to know, I always thought you were the biggest piece of garbage I've ever seen. Yeah. And I wish I was at your funeral getting tired from celebratory dancing.
6: Every year you gave me a thoughtful gift, but made me open it in front of others. And I hated that.
4: For that, I curse you for eternity.
3: Yeah. These are good. Regular funeral, then a second funeral for people he doesn't like.
4: I also, I had a fourth one. I want to be able to compete in a Red Bull Flugtag event, my ashes.
3: After death?
4: Yeah.
6: For somebody who doesn't really care what happens to their ashes, you have like three things.
3: I know. Yeah, right?
2: And space is kind of that's a big one.
4: Well, that's the body. Yeah,
6: yours is
4: that's
6: not be ashes.
3: Okay.
6: So you want to be split into at least 8 different families.
4: Uh-huh.
2: Ten
6: different families, and held on to for a year.
4: Yes.
6: Then also shot into space and also part of a Red Bull Flugtag.
4: Yeah.
3: It's all very reasonable.
4: Uh-huh. Too much to ask?
3: No, it's your list, Steve.
6: Yeah.
4: It's funny how the secondary funeral is the most attainable in there.
3: It really is.
6: Yeah. Mm. Play the sound effect.
5: It's my list.
6: Thank you.
3: Round two. Kelly.
2: I went.
3: Already went.
6: She already went. Yeah, she went first.
3: I was going to say that.
4: Notable for going first.
3: And Steve all went. Mm-hmm. That's not what was going to happen. Hot Wings, Maitland, and Tommy next. Tommy is in there going, I never knew I was going to die. Back in a moment.
6: World is rock.
3: It is the Free Beer and Hot Wings Show.
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0: 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I did the shortcut. I didn't try to do it. 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
0: On the way. We'll find out what Tommy's three death wishes are. Probably a lot of cereal, sugar.
2: Probably. By the way, my friend BS just texted and he said he would. He's got my back with the Corvette rides, and I said that's great now because now you have time to do it because he just got fired.
3: Ha ha!
0: I like how you're like, yeah, my friend lost his job. I made a private joke to him, but I want everyone to know he's a loser.
2: Well, he got downsized, you know, mergers and stuff.
0: Yeah, I'm just kidding, Brian. You're not a loser.
2: But I knew he'd laugh.
0: He would. Does he get to drive the car?
2: Yeah.
3: He can drive stick.
2: Yeah. BS and I are, each other's competent driving buddies.
4: Sounds like a load of BS.
3: Hell.
0: Oh. Back in a moment, it is the Free Beer and Hot Wings Show.
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0: 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It's Idiot Trivia Day when we play Dumber Than the Show Trivia later on. Do we have a contestant yet?
1: We do.
0: We do.
1: Her name is Candace.
0: Candace will play against Maitland today. Nay, we'll play against Kelly today. Maitland's on the clock tomorrow. Free Beer Hot Wings, Steve, Kelly, and Maitland. Tommy behind the glass. Now, Tommy ends up being a leftover a lot of times when we do It's My List, because sometimes we take more time than we expect or take some time. So we're talking about your top three death requests. Now, we've learned a lot. Kelly said she wants Hot Wings to ride all the coasters at a Six Flags or similar amusement park upon her death. She wants her funeral to be a roast and a shared note amongst friends that she already is sharing with them that has deep, dark secrets and all the passwords she wants released, the things she couldn't say out loud or on air prior to death. Steve wants his ashes on the mantle for a year. He wants to send his body to space if it's not turned into ashes. And then he wants a regular funeral and a second funeral. The second one is invite only for people he doesn't like, and they have to watch a video of him telling them why. Wonderful. I want a memorial that has laughter led by someone who's actually met me before. Simple request. Everyone who goes has to be fine with me dying. They can be sad, but you have to be fine with it. Move on. Do your best. And throw my ashes anywhere you think I might like it, because it doesn't matter. Howings wants Corvette rides at his funeral for everyone who wants one.
2: Mm-hmm.
0: Like it's a pony at a circus carnival.
2: Kind of.
0: Or at a street fair.
2: Yeah.
0: Or a circus carnival, which isn't a thing. cheap casket signed and decorated like a cast. And a bonfire bash culminating in the lighting of his wicker likeness with his face on it that towers above all.
3: Don't forget the burrow.
0: There has to be a booth. I didn't write down the fourth one. Yeah.
2: Yeah. A lot of people were like, hey, what happened to your funeral pyre? I did want a Viking funeral. I really did. And I looked it up. It's illegal everywhere in the United States and almost everywhere in the world.
0: That's unfortunate.
2: Yeah, because I thought that would actually be really rad.
0: Nate wants everybody gets a bit of ashes. Ponies and balloons and karaoke, but all songs that she picked. Mm-hmm. And the funeral program instead is a Ouija board so that she can stay in touch.
1: Mm.
0: Don't be strangers. Tommy?
4: Hi.
0: Do you have three death requests?
4: I have more than three.
0: Okay.
4: In fact, I wish that I had known that we were going to do this one today, because I actually had to fill out a legal one of these for my death and dying class in college.
0: Okay.
4: So I have my whole funeral written out already somewhere.
0: You took a class teaching you how to die?
4: Well, when you put it that way, kinda.
2: Money well spent.
0: Yep.
4: Yeah. So if I'm going
0: to... Who says the higher education bubble needs to burst?
4: It's by my bedside, so I'll check it out tonight and see if there's anything worthwhile, and who's over again tomorrow. But these are a bunch of them. I have three, I'll say, and if we have time, we can do some more. So the first thing I want is I want everyone to bring me a little trinket to be buried with. I have so many little things everywhere, like around my desk, at my home, in my car. And I just love little, like, thoughtful little things. And I would love it if everyone brought one just to put in my casket or whatever. And I think that'd be really sweet. Like, I want to have, like, a green burial, so it shouldn't be, like, a pine box.
0: Mm-hmm. So, you want a green burial, but you want everyone to bring trinkets made of garbage plastic and throw them in there?
4: Oh, maybe.
3: Does it have to be biodegradable?
4: Yeah. Preferable.
0: Everything's biodegradable in geologic time.
2: I will bring you a pine cone.
4: Yes! It could be a pine tree.
2: Yeah.
4: Yeah. So that's one thing. Okay. I didn't think about the whole irony of that situation. But
0: would you really be thoughtful about that, or would you just bring anything in your house?
3: I would try to find something thoughtful for Tommy.
0: Steve. He likes everything.
2: Yeah.
3: Makes it a lot easier.
1: I would try to be thoughtful at first, and then I'd forget about it. And then, on the way out the door, going to the funeral, I would just grab something.
3: Yeah. Scoop up a rock off the front lawn or something.
0: An old tuna can, throw it in the casket and say, there you go, Slim, pretend it's a hat.
5: Well, one of my favorite moments over the weekend when Maitland and I were in the UP, we went to the Black Rocks in Marquette, Michigan, and at some point I see Maitland over there, and I'm like, what's she doing? And she picks up this rock, and she goes, I'm going to bring this rock back for Tommy. And I'm like, that is the sweetest takeaway. It doesn't come from a souvenir shop, and it's such a cool little rock.
3: Does it look like Tommy or anything?
5: Yeah, it's got Tommy vibes. It's good.
4: My face is on it, actually.
5: Yeah.
3: Okay.
4: Yeah, love that. See, this is fun. How sweet. And then number two, I want a hydraulic system put in my pine box, make it look like I've sat up, or that the box will randomly move during it. I think that'd be so funny. Oh, and then like it's like shakes a little bit, so people start questioning it. But then I want it to like lift up, so it looks like I sit up in it. Oh, that'd be so awesome.
5: Okay, spinners on it.
3: Yeah, when you first said hydraulic system, I thought you were talking about like a low rider.
2: That's like, what I thought. Yeah, like so it just the whole casket goes up and down. Yeah, it bounces.
4: That'd be a good idea.
0: How difficult will it be to make your body bend at the waist? Like I know rigor mortis is a thing. I'm not sure exactly how rigid it gets, but they make it seem like that hydraulic would really have to bend and people'd hear things breaking.
3: Yeah, you may have to pre-snap those bones.
2: Yeah. You'd want to do that before the doors open.
4: Maybe I'll get
2: in sound check.
0: Do you think anyone's no, they have.
4: What if I get like one of those, like, you know how magicians have that saw, like that, like the fake coffin that they cut in half or box, and it's actually like bigger underneath? What if it looks like I'm just flat legged, but I'm already like on an angle?
0: The whole thing, that's a good idea.
3: Yeah. Oh, yeah.
0: I mean, now that we're engineering this, yeah, that's a pretty simple solution.
2: Yeah, pretty.
4: See, you guys.
2: Pretty elegant.
0: Pretty short sighted of me to think that they could install hydraulics, but not come up with a way for the legs to lower.
4: Stupid.
2: No way.
4: Steve, can you play the little jingle?
3: Yeah, of course, man.
6: It's my list.
4: Thank you, because the third thing is all about guilt. The third one is I'm going to have a series of illustrious paintings made of me, and they'll be handed out to everybody, and they have to either decide to get rid of them and deal with the inner turmoil and guilt of getting rid of my death gift, or keep it forever so that my soul stays attached.
2: Huh. Okay.
4: Like, I want to look
2: like...
4: How
2: big are they?
4: Oh, dude, it's going to take up a whole wall. It's going to be like the Kramer painting.
0: It's above the couch kind of painting.
4: Oh, yeah.
0: This is not... On the half wall in the bathroom.
4: Yeah, I don't want this to be... Yeah, I don't want to be just put above your toilet. Well, maybe. That'd be nice, I guess.
0: I want it so that your eyes glow like characters in Sin City back in the day.
4: Yeah, I want your eyes to light up when you see me. And then you have to deal with it for the rest of your life. I think that'd be so great.
0: Wouldn't make it to my car.
4: Okay.
2: You wouldn't make it out of my garage.
0: I would treat it the same way I do when a local band gives me their CD. Wait till they turn their back and chuck it in the garbage.
4: This is oddly hurtful.
5: If you made it smaller, I could take it somewhere and leave it there, like those little rocks that people leave that have a message on them that's really funny.
0: Mm-hmm.
5: And it could be like a QR code to your Instagram, and I'd be like, take Tommy with you. And then somebody could pick you up and take you somewhere else. You could go all over the world.
3: Like Flat Tommy?
5: To Kansas. Yeah.
3: Like Flat Stanley.
2: Yeah, okay. All right.
4: That'd be cool. Yeah, I'd get like a little Spotify, a little signature on it, and it just plays Rick Astley every time you scan it. That'd be fun.
5: Like, hey, this is my dead friend. Take him with you. Where are you going? Indiana? Cool, leave him there.
3: Yeah.
5: And then somebody in Indiana can pick you up and bring you to Ohio or whatever.
3: Poor Tommy just
4: doesn't get out of the places.
3: The tri-state area.
4: Yeah.
3: Son of a bitch, all I want is Wisconsin.
5: Yeah.
0: Mm. A lot of people pointing out, Tommy, your hydraulic system would not be super biodegradable.
5: No.
4: Oh, well, no. That wouldn't be very out. That would be on top. You know, you'd figure it out.
5: That's just for presentation.
2: Okay, that's just an accessory.
3: Well, they can reuse that at the other funerals.
2: Oh, that's very good. For the other people that want to look like they're sitting up.
4: Yeah. I think...
6: It's my list.
4: I also definitely thought that song was going to be way longer. You played it earlier.
2: No.
4: Can you play it one more time?
6: It's my list.
4: Oh, man.
0: Text from West Michigan. I get uncomfortable with medical things and discussions. Thinking about the hydraulic system cracking Tommy's stiff body in half nearly made me crash my car in the school zone.
4: Could you imagine how good that would feel, though? Oh, not crashing the school zone, but cracking your back after a really long time.
0: Apparently, rigor mortis passes after 24 hours.
4: Wait, what?
5: But you get all mushy again?
0: A paramedic says rigor comes, rigor goes. Okay. Tommy should be bendy enough. There, that's problem solving.
2: All right, so it's like a boner.
4: Yeah, wait, then why does that...
5: full body.
2: Yeah, it's a full body boner.
4: But don't they have to, like...
3: That's how Tommy's been described.
2: Yeah.
3: Tommy, the show's full body boner.
4: I don't know if I like that one.
2: So did we all learn that today?
0: Yeah. Didn't even bother. Free beer and Homics report on the way. A couple of former CIA scientists will tell you how many alien life forms have been found here. Tarps off continues to spread from one baseball stadium to another. Are you familiar with that?
2: No.
0: The tarps off trend?
5: Mm-mm.
0: And a fantasy football bet paid off, and the world's greatest eater gets the world's least satisfying sentence in court. probably for the person he assaulted. 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
1: Dumber Than the Show trivia on the way in the next segment. 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Suddenly, a ticket doesn't seem so bad. Click it. 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So you've seen the government the last couple of weeks has been releasing data about UFOs. And for the most part, people have described it as a nothing burger. You know, another distraction from the number of people not arrested as a result of the Jeffrey Epstein case. Whatever. I'm just going to let the pedos do what they want. That said, there are still other scientists who are saying they're still holding back, including these two former CIA scientists who believe that, who absolutely believe that there have been alien species found for sure.
3: And recoveries have said
4: there are at least four separate types. Now, I have not had direct access to that, but I believe the people who I talk to.
5: Four different types of life.
4: Four different types of life, at least.
3: Yeah. And the people I've talked to, you know, through the process of making the documentary, have said that there have been dozens of recoveries of crashed craft in the U.S. alone.
6: Do you want to know the four types of aliens?
1: I do.
6: Yeah. Okay.
1: Yeah. Because that was what I was, that was going to be my question.
6: You. Okay.
1: Because it could mean, like, a bacteria, right?
6: These are the four most reported alien beings.
7: Okay. Oh, yeah.
1: Reported?
6: This was part of that article.
1: Okay.
6: A longer portion of the article. There's the mantis. It is a species class of insectoid.
7: Oh, yeah. They're tough. I've watched Resident Alien, and the mantids that show up are the worst.
6: 6 to 7 feet tall, large compound eyes, highly agile. Excellent eyesight and telepathic abilities. There's the grays. Now, the grays are like what were popularized back in the 40s and 50s, like Roswell type.
7: Yeah,
6: little gray men little with gray, big beady eyes. There are humanoid.
7: I don't think you can have big beady eyes, Steve. That's like big little.
6: Oh, okay. Well, big eyes.
7: Yeah.
6: So they're 4 to 5 feet tall, large black eyes, gray complexion, slender build with advanced technology. This one, this next one, the reptilian, look at that thing. It's like 8 feet tall.
7: Oh, yeah.
1: Reptilian, this was in the same article, and they are trying to say that they're credible?
7: Okay, so this was like the aliens in V.
6: Yep.
7: Remember that show?
6: Highly intelligent.
1: Rats.
7: Yeah.
6: Strong and resilient with advanced tech. And then there's the Nordic. That kind of looks like a human to me.
7: Oh, like the White Walkers.
6: Yeah, 6 to 7.5 feet tall. Human-like appearance, advanced intelligence. Peaceful nature, though. That's good.
7: Okay.
6: And highly advanced society.
7: Yeah, that's like all the local Dutch furniture makers.
1: Yeah. Highly advanced.
7: Yeah.
6: That's kind of flew us to the UP last week.
7: they're reasonably peaceful.
6: Like 8 feet tall and blonde.
7: Yeah. He seems pretty intelligent, you know. I don't know how he did on the SATs, but
1: that's just one way of defining it.
7: But he's peaceful.
1: Yeah.
7: So, all right.
1: That takes away all of their credibility for me.
6: I don't think so. Not for me.
1: It doesn't?
6: No. I'm the poster. I'm the I want to believe poster.
1: I mean, I do too, but that is so right out of Hollywood. And all the same descriptions. Well, hey, guys, we nailed it. Turns out we knew the aliens before we ever saw them. Yeah. They weren't, you know, microbiotic creatures or anything like that. They were exactly like we imagined them for Hollywood. We knew it. We did it. There's a reason that Hot Wings for every one of them was like, oh, like that movie. Mm-hmm. Or you said, oh, like this era.
7: Yeah.
1: What a load of crap. There's an M&M's commercial on now. I'd have felt better if one of them looked like them. At least that would have been slightly different.
7: Could you imagine if
1: delicious interspace
7: like
1: candy?
6: That is a world that we need to live in.
7: Yeah. I could peacefully coexist with an M&M's candy.
6: Absolutely.
7: I wouldn't eat it. I'd just be friends with it.
1: What is the tarps off baseball trend? It is a trend that started, I believe, during the college football season, where teams that were losing often would see the dudes, and sometimes the ladies in the student sections start taking off their shirts until everybody had their shirts off and everybody's partying and having fun.
7: Okay.
1: Well, it spread to baseball, and it started early in the season where people were having tarps off sections. And apparently the plan is, if you want to participate, go to the game, look for where it's rowdy and people are taking their shirts off, then go there and take your shirt off too.
7: Okay.
1: I believe this is the manager of the St. Louis Cardinals saying how much he likes it.
8: Whoever started that in right field, I'll do whatever I need to do to make sure they come every game. Because that was awesome. Not only them, but everybody that showed up today. That was a fun environment. It's awesome. And it creates an environment where it's not only filling this place up, it's making it a tough place for other teams to come in and play.
9: One of my favorite videos was this woman. She's new to St. Louis, and her husband went to a Cardinals game, this one specifically. And she was like, we had no idea, but we were sitting next to a bunch of guys who 10 or 15 of them all just took their shirts off and started throwing them around their head, you know, helicoptering, whatever. And she said, then they started recruiting people. Mm-hmm. And then it just filled up and filled up and filled up. And they had so much fun. I would love to be unknowingly sitting next to
1: that. That would be fun.
9: And then it just gets bigger and bigger and bigger.
1: Like, none of us really knew about it. And so, now you're like, wait, what's happening?
9: Mm-hmm.
1: In the mid-80s, I think it was 83 or 84, that was when the Wave became a thing.
9: Oh, yeah, the Wave.
1: And you don't see it very often, but all of a sudden, like, people were buying T-shirts that said, I rode the Wave at Wrigley Field, or, you know.
7: Yeah,
1: like,
7: it was a
1: big, big thing. Every time they did it, the cameras would cut to it. Oh, we got the Wave going.
7: Ooh, stop the game.
1: This sort of reminds me of that, where it has the same sort of viral quality of it.
7: Yeah.
1: That'd be pretty wild if it becomes that big. Speaking wave of baseball, big. This guy clearly lost a fantasy football bet because he's sitting in the very top section of a Kansas City Royals game in the outfield, the only one in the section. And you know he lost a bet because it says, I stink at fantasy football. And the announcers from Nesson for the Red Sox ended up noticing this and spent some time.
10: You think you lost a bet and got embarrassed. How about this guy?
11: It's fantastic. He was all by himself. I don't know what he's wearing, but...
10: They told him, you got to wear something bright, and that's the sign. After losing that bet, Jaron Duran has walked two times, underway in the fifth inning.
11: Yeah. Oh, NASA onesie, what do we got going on here?
12: Yeah, he's got a NASA came off suit on.
11: Parachute?
10: He said to sit up there.
9: So sad.
1: He does.
10: Sit up there all by himself all game. Whatever he lost big.
11: They're not even allowing him to have a beverage.
1: It appears he's there, no phone, no beverages, no snacks. Just sitting there like a dope by on himself. Camera.
6: Yeah, there's not anybody within 20 rows of him.
1: That's a good one. That's a good. That's a good fantasy football bet.
6: Mm-hmm. Yeah, because you got to lug like all those stupid signs in there.
1: Great. And they lost the game. I assume he's a Royals fan, since I doubt he traveled for that game, but yeah. So Joey Chestnut, eating champion, gross, you know.
7: Yeah.
1: No one, I can't believe anyone wants to watch him snarf down food, or anyone else, not just him. It's just a gross thing. But I didn't realize he was involved in an assault case not too long ago.
13: Hot dog eating champion Joey Chestnut has been sentenced to 180 days probation for slapping a man. According to court documents, the incident happened March 21st inside Joe's Grill in Westfield. A man claimed to have been assaulted by Chestnut after recognizing him and trying to shake his hand. After the man filed a report, Westfield police later showed Chestnut the security video from inside the bar after he said he was, quote, pretty drunk and didn't remember, end quote. Chestnut pleaded guilty to battery. As of now, it's unclear whether Chestnut will be able to compete in the 2026 Nathan's Hot Dog Eating Contest, which he has won 17 times before.
1: God, what would he do? I hope we're going to be okay.
7: I don't
1: If you
7: know.
1: Saw Joey Chestnut in the airport, is it anything more than just, oh, yeah, that's Joey Chestnut?
7: Probably not.
1: No.
7: I mean,
6: I might ask for a picture.
1: Would you?
6: But I think only so I could bring it and show it to you guys.
1: Yeah, you're right. That's a little different.
7: Yeah, certainly.
1: If not for this job, I would be like, there's that guy. I'm not sure I'd realize it was him, honestly, if he wasn't wearing the Nathan shirt and didn't have globs of food all over him. I think he's just a guy.
7: Yeah, he looks like your average ugly airport person.
6: I'd look at him and say, I feel like I recognize that guy.
1: Yeah. Yeah, probably works for Delta. Anyway, yeah, see you later.
7: Did we used to work with him or something? Is that Pie?
1: Yeah.
7: Did he used to do sales?
1: That's hot dog, hot dog, hot dog, hot dog, hot dog, hot dog. Every spam call, every scam text, every sketchy email with your name, they all start the same way. 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
33: If you think our names are dumb, wait until you hear our callers.
7: This is a big fruit that grows on the ground. It's red and green. Red on the inside, green on the outside, has seeds. You spit them. The fruit. Hello?
34: Apple.
7: On the ground. It grows on the ground, stupid. It's green on the tomato. Outside, red on the inside.
34: Green on the outside.
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1: I'm kind of excited for the top of the hour. It's the three-question game. Inspired by relational psychology, something I've been studying in my free time. And I think we'll have a lot of fun with that.
7: Okay.
1: We'll learn a lot about each other. Or it'll be gibberish.
7: Okay.
1: And that's fun, too.
7: Yes.

0: Listen, as someone who's owned a motorcycle,
1: what'd you miss?
2: The mouse was on the wrong screen.
1: Yabbering on about motorcycles. Yeah,
2: I'd love to blame Hot Wings.
0: Wanted to let you know I used to own a motorcycle. Pertinent.
2: Time to play Dumber Than the Show trivia. It's Thursday. That means an idiot member from our idiot club. Idiot is an affectionate term used for the people who listen to the show, because at one point or another, I know someone has looked at the name of the show and said, only an idiot would listen to that, to which we say, yeah, and we're idiots too. Let's be idiots together. Anyway, idiot trivia today, and the contestant that responded quickly is Candace. Hello, Candace, and happy belated birthday just a couple days ago.
3: Hi, thank you.
2: How are you doing today?
3: I'm pretty good.
2: It says you process loans. Now, does that mean you're not the approval person, right? You're the one who makes sure it happens?
3: Correct. Yeah, I just do the paperwork behind the scenes. I don't get a say-so.
2: You don't get to be the villain?
3: No.
2: the
3: hero.
2: Probably happy about that, right?
3: Yes, yeah, very much so.
2: Candace, your matchup today is against Kelly. The jackpot is $100. Maitland will be asking the questions. You'll each have the same five questions. And whichever of you gets the most right in your 90-second maximum time will win. But if there's a tie, low time is the deciding factor. And you can pass on any of the questions. Maitland won't come back to it. Kelly will be in the hallway and will not be able to hear the questions or the answers on your turn. Candace, how's that sound?
3: Yes. Sounds great.
2: Okay. Are you good at trivia?
3: Sometimes. I mean, sometimes I get five, sometimes I get zero.
2: Same girl, same. That's for sure.
4: All right, Candace. How do you think you'll do today?
3: I'm hoping I get at least two.
4: That's an attainable goal for a lot of people.
3: Mm-hmm.
4: All right, Candace, are you ready for your one and only chance on Dumber Than the Show trivia?
3: Yes.
4: Well, that begins in 3, 2, 1. Which of the following is a real sauce you can get at Taco Bell? Is it Diablo, Scorpion, or Loco?
3: Diablo.
4: What Hawaii-born musician's real name is Peter Gene Hernandez?
3: Pass.
4: A polygraph is more commonly known as what kind of test?
3: A lie detector test.
4: Which South Park character dies countless times over the course of the show?
3: Kenny.
4: What number is featured on every bottle of Jack Daniel's whiskey?
3: Die. 59.
4: What Hawaii-born musician's real name is Peter Gene Hernandez?
3: Pass.
4: Time. How do you think you did, Candace?
3: I got a couple, I think.
4: Okay. Well, we will get you on hold and wave Kelly back on in. I figure out how to read. Kelly makes her way around, mostly round table. Welcome back, Kelly.
5: Thank you very much.
4: How was the hallway?
5: It was good. It felt brief. It felt fast.
4: Well, how are you feeling about defending your $100 jackpot today?
5: Feeling pretty good.
4: Well, are you ready for your chance?
5: Yes, ma'am.
4: All right, Kelly, your turn on Dumber Than the Show trivia for this week begins in 3, 2, 1. Which of the following is a real sauce you can get at Taco Bell? Is it Diablo, Scorpion, or Loco?
5: Diablo.
4: What Hawaii-born musician's real name is Peter Gene Hernandez?
5: Pass.
4: A polygraph is more commonly known as what kind of test?
5: A lie detector test.
4: Which South Park character dies countless times over the course of the show?
5: Kenny.
4: What number is featured on every bottle of Jack Daniel's whiskey?
5: Oh, God, what number is that?
4: Oh.
5: 24. I don't know.
4: What Hawaii-born musician's real
5: Double
4: name?
5: Pass.
4: Time. I think you did, Kelly.
5: Okay. I have no idea about the Taco Bell one. No idea.
4: But we will get Candace back on and score this game. Welcome back, Candace.
3: Hello.
4: Question number one. Which of the following is a real sauce you can get at Taco Bell? Gave you three options. You could pick between Diablo, Scorpion, or Loco. Kelly said Diablo. Candace also said Diablo. And Diablo is correct.
5: Nice.
4: We are tied at one. Question number two. What Hawaii-born musician's real name is Peter Jean Hernandez? Kelly passed, came back round, passed again. Candace did the same. Freebeer is waving his hand like he might know.
2: Is it Bruno Mars?
4: It is Bruno Mars.
2: Yeah.
4: So neither of you get that one. We are still tied at one. Question number three. A polygraph is more commonly known as what kind of test? You both got this one. You both said lie detector test, and that is correct. We are tied at two. Question number four. Which South Park character dies countless times over the course of the show? Kelly thought about it for a minute, said Kenny. Candace also said Kenny. Kenny is correct. You killed Kenny! You bastard! We are tied at three. Question number five. What number is featured on every bottle of Jack Daniel's whiskey? Kelly seemed like she had heard it before. Thought about it for a while, said 24.
5: No idea.
4: Candace said 59. The answer is old number seven.
2: Oh, damn. God.
6: Yep.
2: I've seen it a billion times.
5: Me too. Couldn't think of it.
0: No.
4: So neither of you get that one. We are tied at three, and we go to the clocks.
6: We do go to the clocks. The times were relatively close to only 5 seconds separating the winner from the loser. The losing time was 43.13 seconds. The winning time was 38.25 seconds. And the winning time belongs to Kelly G.
4: Oh, nice.
6: Oh.
4: I thought you were fast, Candace. Thought you had me.
3: So close. So close. Me too.
4: Nice try.
3: Thank you.
2: Candace, happy belated birthday.
3: Thank you.
2: Happy 11th anniversary as well of the other thing. Well done.
3: Thank you.
2: All right.
3: Thank
2: we'll you. See you.
3: Okay.
2: Kelly, congratulations. Back on the right side of things tomorrow. Nice. Maitland will try to break her 3-week losing streak.
0: Ooh.
4: Hate hearing that.
2: Do you think that's the longest you've ever gone? I would be inclined to guess that.
4: It might be.
2: I mean, a month. Could you imagine going a full month?
4: No, I don't want to.
2: It could happen tomorrow.
4: It's not going to.
2: It'd be real groundbreaking.
6: Never been done before.
0: Mm-hmm. No.
2: Well, that's not true. We've definitely had members of us, maybe all of us, go a month without winning. Usually it's over a vacation, but not 4 consecutive weeks. But Maitland, you could be the first.
0: Yeah.
4: Could be.
2: Probably not.
4: I don't want to be.
2: On the way, it's the 3-question game, a study of relational psychology. You know, because I'm an expert. That's next. It is the Free Beer and Hot Wings Show.
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1: It doesn't take a genius to say, well, visually, we use things like blue and black. It's why ink pens are often blue and black. They're easier to see. We see something up on the screen and it's white writing on red background. It's hard to see.
4: White writing on red background, huh?
5: 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That's a great example, Hot Wings. Pizza Hut.
6: Coca-Cola.
1: I never said anything about logos. You son of a bitch! I know what you're doing over there! You know I never said logos! You bastard with your nuts shirt on.
4: Yeah, how can you read it?
1: It's red on gray.
4: It's red.
1: It's incredibly difficult for me to see.

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1: Really quickly, just something random. We were talking a lot about death earlier in the show.
0: Mm-hmm.
1: About our top, it's my list. What was the topic?
0: Top three death requests.
1: Top three death requests. So, like, three full segments of death talk.
0: Mm-hmm.
1: I think it haunted this building. Because when I was out in the little kitchenette area, the sink turned itself on.
0: That is weird.
1: Yeah, I walked up
0: to... Because it's a regular... It's not one of the digital ones with a sensor. It's...
1: Yeah. I walked up, dumped something out in the sink, and as I turned to walk away, I heard the water turn on, and I turned around, and it was on. So, nice job, everyone.
0: Thanks.
1: We've haunted the building.
0: It's just a matter of time.
1: That's all.
0: At least the water works.
1: Mm-hmm.
0: That's a good sign.
2: Yeah, it's about time.
0: All right. Let's try this. The three-question game. It's not really a game.
2: Okay.
0: But it needs a name, right. And that's the one. Okay? You're going to need or be better off with something to write on, or you could use the notepad on your phone. Or, if you're driving and can't do it, or wherever you're listening, you can just remember them. Okay?
1: Yep.
3: All right. Hey.
0: All right. This will take a minute. Thus, it's a full segment.
2: Okay.
0: I'm going to give you three things. Each of them, you will need to write down three reasons, and they should be reasons with some depth that mean something to you. Okay? They shouldn't just be, that's the crayon I liked. For example, the first one, list what your favorite color is, and then underneath, list the three reasons, or think of the three reasons, why that's your favorite color. But again, it should have some depth to it, right?
1: Three reasons?
0: What that color means to you. I struggled with this one the most, by the way. I have my answers from when I took this test.
1: Yeah. Okay.
0: So I'm participating as well, but I don't need to write them right now.
2: Deep answers for Iowa. Like a color.
0: It really struck. I really

0: Yeah. Tommy just got rigor mortis.
1: The whole body cut. If you haven't seen that before, sorry, you feel disgusted right now.
2: Wow, that is
3: sexy.
2: Yeah. Man, I'm.
1: You gonna send that to your girlfriend?
2: Yeah. Oh yeah. Hey, baby, want to try this tonight?
3: I'm looking all sturdy.
2: Looking so sturdy. Yeah.
1: Hey, sturdy.
0: Need a good base to do that.
1: Yeah. All right. Number three. I asked you to tell us what your favorite form of water or body of water is, and the three reasons, again with some depth, as to why. But those reasons and are actually descriptions of your own view of your own sexuality. Now, my last one went pretty well for dog. I'm going to give you mine first, because I did this yesterday. This did not go well for me. I said my favorite water was Lake Michigan. Number one, not good. It reminds me of memories with my family. Okay, not great for sexuality. Number two, it soothes me just being near it. I guess I am a cuck.
3: Yeah.
1: And the power and the beauty possessed at the same time. There is no one describing my sexuality as both powerful and beautiful.
0: Oh my God.
1: Unless they're saying, you know what, it's not.
3: So that's not what you're looking for. It's
1: your own view of your own sexuality. Okay. So memories with family, just happy to be near it, and powerful, beautiful.
0: Oh my God.
1: Okay. Kelly?
4: My favorite form or body of water is sparkling. Okay. Look, I wanted to say ocean so bad because I think the ocean is medicinal. But in reality, I drink sparkling water every day.
1: It totally fits for you.
4: And I drink like 30 of whatever this size is, which is probably 32 ounces. So I said the first reason I think sparkling water is my favorite form of water is because it helped me kick my Coke addiction. Coca-Cola specifically. It was more of a it's more of a texture thing for me. I didn't actually like Coke. I just like the fizziness in my mouth.
1: So once you stopped having Coca-Cola is when you started slutting it up.
0: Yeah, I don't really like it, but
1: your words, not
4: and
1: mine.
4: Also, second reason, it helped me reduce waste during COVID. And my third is it's super healthy because of what it puts inside my body. So I'm done. I'm done for the day.
1: No, it really worked for that.
3: That worked out well.
1: I told you colors was just like the preamble, right?
0: Yeah. Oh, yeah. My God.
3: No point in me revealing mine.
1: Well, you are, Steve.
3: And
1: you're
3: not
1: doing
3: as
1: it
3: good
1: next.
3: As that.
1: Steve, what was your favorite water?
3: My favorite water was the ocean, specifically the Atlantic Ocean.
1: Yeah, like Jersey Shore, right?
3: Exactly. First reason, because I grew up near it.
1: Okay, so near sex.
3: So I have good memories of my childhood sex.
1: Near sex. Oh, yeah. Oh, man. Because it reminds you of really thin, greasy pizza. Is that sex, too?
3: Well, number two, I have memories of going there when I was a kid.
4: So. Dark and cold.
0: Oh, no.
1: Okay.
3: And three, I like the beach.
4: Yes.
2: Yeah.
1: You take the dirt road.
3: Yeah.
0: Yeah, okay. Yeah.
3: Yeah.
1: If I'm interpreting.
0: Okay.
1: You know. Hi, thanks.
0: Okay. My favorite form of water is rain.
1: Okay.
0: Because it makes stuff grow.
1: Yeah. Nailed it.
0: It fills rivers, which fills lakes.
1: Okay.
0: Which I also love.
1: Yes.
0: And I like the sound.
1: Oh, you pervert. So does Maitland. Audio porn.
4: Oh, yeah.
1: Yeah.
4: It's nice when it just splashes on people's face.
0: Yeah. I don't mind that much.
4: People try and catch it on their tongue.
0: Yeah.
1: Oh, yeah. Going out in a warm one?
0: Yeah, I don't mind it. And when it hits the ground or when it hits the roof or we get a little on the walls, that's fine, too. Yeah, and
1: cheek.
0: Then when it splatters all over the flowers.
1: Pretty strong. Maitland. Your favorite water is descriptions of your own sexuality.
5: It's the Everglades.
1: The Everglades.
3: Oh, swampy. With creatures everywhere.
1: Have you been having
0: so many flies?
1: Have you been having some knit issues?
5: Yes.
0: Okay. What are your sentences?
5: Alligators.
3: Dude, you just turned into the aliens guy.
1: I think you need a skincare routine.
5: Yeah. No, well, I put alligators, then put like it's thrilling to be like in the same area as them. It's slightly dangerous.
1: Okay.
0: Oh,
1: okay, that works.
0: Yeah.
5: The next I have growth, trees. It's a thriving ecosystem.
0: Okay, it's fertile.
1: So you, would you say your sexuality is a thriving ecosystem growing with time?
5: Yeah.
1: Yeah?
5: Yeah, I think so.
1: Okay.
5: And I just put, you can do so much. Like kayaking,
3: a fan boat,
5: paddleboard, a fan boat. Yeah. You can take it at any. You can take the Everglades at any speed you want.
1: Meanwhile, your giraffe boyfriend is like, I guess everybody's getting a fence post.
0: Yeah. Yeah. And a shocking amount of moisture. So.
5: Yes. Yeah. It's humid.
1: All right, Tommy. What was your favorite water?
2: Mine was just an ice cube.
1: Oh, okay. And I assume.
0: Okay. All right.
1: It's also confused about whether it's going to be solid or wet.
2: Yeah, that one's not sturdy all the time, unfortunately.
1: Okay. What were your three reasons as it describes your sexuality?
2: My first one is it cools me down on a hot day.
0: Wow.
2: Which
1: not most people, it's the opposite.
0: Yeah,
1: the
0: other way around usually, but you know, I don't know.
2: It didn't age well on that one. The second one, love the crunch.
1: Oh, with your sturdy girlfriend.
2: Yeah. As I'm mounting that. And the third one is a little odd in context. It's, we used to give these to my dog as treats, and I loved his excitement. So
1: wow. Peanut butter or dry?
2: No, just... Oh, fell out of the machine. He'd run him again. And I'm like, oh, he's so cute. Yeah. So I don't know what that says about me.
1: I think I do.
0: Yeah.
1: Well, those were something.
2: This was far more entertaining than I imagined it was going to be.
1: That's hurtful, but yeah. I told you that, like I said, the color one is just the ramp up.
0: Yeah, that's, yeah, you're that's right.
1: Good. All right.
0: Okay.
1: Good job, everyone. Oh, my God. Good to get to know you. 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A lot of people think they got it. They just need to get through. And now's when you do that. 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
1: Later on, one more thing. What did we learn? What did we learn? It went so viral yesterday when a guy tested out one of the features on his vehicle and got arrested for it because it was so dumb.
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1: 1-800-947-3979. Tomorrow is game day. Don't forget that. 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
5: You can't win, you can't win. That's the game, and let's begin. And you think you know the answer, but you probably can't get in. Wish you best and good luck, because these clues, they kind of suck. She tried to be sly and cunning, but she rubbed them off.

0: It is time for You Can't Win. If you've never heard You Can't Win before, I've got five questions for our contestant today. And in order for our contestant to move from one question to the next, they must get one correct at a time. Meaning, if our contestant gets one wrong, the game ends and we don't play again until we are back in studio. The first person to get all five questions correct will win $1,000. Now, we could have a winner today with Shannon calling from Wilkes-Barre, Pennsylvania. Shannon, welcome to the Free Beer and Hot Wing Show.
1: Thank you.
0: You are very welcome. Shannon, have you been following along with You Can't Win?
1: Yes, I have.
0: Oh, this is fantastic news, Shannon. People love to hear that. Are you ready to begin?
1: I'm nervous, but yes.
0: Okay, well, your chance at $1,000 begins right now with question number one. You Can't Win, Shannon. It traveled but never took a step.
1: Home run.
0: Yes, ma'am.
2: Good start. Good Strong. Start, everyone.
0: Question number two. You Can't Win. Is this a PR stunt?
1: Kendall Jenner?
0: Yes, ma'am. Mm-hmm. Question number three, Shannon. You Can't Win. Why 4:30?
1: Last Train to Clarksville by the Monkees.
0: That's correct. Give her the dinger.
2: Shannon, you're doing great.
0: You are. And now we're on question number four. From 80 to 120, but no 18s?
1: Buckies.
0: That is correct, Shannon. Which means you are one question away from $1,000. Are you ready?
1: Yep.
0: Okay. Question number five. You Can't Win. Ooh, that'll leave a mark.
1: Is it Kanye West, Heaven and Hell song?
0: What makes you say Heaven and Hell song?
1: Because the beginning of that song is a J-Lo song, and in the past guest, you mentioned J-Lo and Mark Anthony.
0: Oh, those have been past guesses, but that is not the song I'm looking for.
3: Now all of us just make noises.
2: Shannon, what was your what was your confidence level going in?
1: I had a couple, but I just throw one out.
2: Okay. Well, you're narrowing the field.
1: I'll be calling tomorrow.
2: Okay.
0: Yeah, that's the great thing about You Can't Win is you can play as many times as you want.
2: Yep.
4: Yep.
2: Unlike I really like when that person agrees with me. Or someone else, for that matter.
4: Yeah.
2: You think we should do a read, friend?
4: Yeah.
2: You think you'll hit puberty this Christmas?
4: No, God!
2: I think you got it there. Knockoffs might look the same at first, but we all know they don't often hold up like you hope. 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
20: You and I have never met, but I'm willing to bet that there is something you would like to do, but you feel like you can't, that it's too hard, that you don't deserve it. A colleague of mine recently told me about this new book called Brave Shift, 30 Mindset Changes to Transform Your Life. It's written by a woman named Michelle Carrer. Carrer says the one thing most people forget when they set a goal is to attach a reason to it. Having that reason is big, because when you don't want to do something that's necessary to reach your goal, you can go back to your reason to find the motivation you need. Try to frame your goal as something you want to achieve, as opposed to being a bad part of yourself that you want to change. That will make you more likely to succeed, as will asking for help. All of us need it, and it makes people feel good to help you achieve your goals. I'm Dr. Sanjay Gupta. helping you live a better life.
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3: What did we learn in just a moment? 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Because there is a headline in Gloucestershire, England. And the headline is an amazing story by itself. 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

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Doesn't that song just remind you of every war movie that's ever been out? Hey, it's Dominique, your workplace companion. And coming up today, I've got your five-finger death punch. You pick keywords. I'm going to let you know where the Rock 103 Free Ride song of the day is. And then, of course, you know we're going to gossip about some stupid criminals. Oh, yeah. And we're going to make a homebrew announcement. Let's kick it off with a little bit of caffeine and some AC/DC. Good morning. Say it back.

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13: Speed kills, respect the limit.
15: Down to the ballpark, we got a high of 91, but later on tonight, temps are going to drop down to 75, possibility of late night rain. Right now, we're sitting at 78. A little mostly cloudy. That's your CBS 17 forecast on Rock 103. We got your keyword for Five Finger Death Punch. You pick up next.

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And they're going to be on a world tour, but you can go see them anywhere at the U.S. tour stop. 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And a Five Finger Death Punch exclusive gold merch package. 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

Don't go under the bridge. Come out to the ballpark. It's Thirsty Thursday with Rock 103, the Fayetteville Woodpeckers and Master Exterminators. They'll be taking on the Fredericksburg Nationals, and it's wrestling night. So I'm going to make sure to be on my best John Cena. Nah, just kidding. I want you guys to see me. So come on out. Let's have fun. Like, wear your rock shirts. Let me see you. Actually, I would prefer today if you wore wrestling gear, because wrestling is fun. Woo! Hope to see you guys out at the park. Rock 103.

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8: It's summertime temps. Till tomorrow. Lots of threat of a washout this weekend. But that's cool. We're still going to be outside. Today we got a high of 91. Later on tonight, temps are going to drop down to 75. And right now, we're sitting at 78 with little clouds in the sky. That's the CBS 17 forecast on Rock 103.

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So come on by. 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Thanks to our friends at Black Ops Paintball. And speaking of Black Ops, look out for the Black Ops Cruiser. Bring me a hot dog, will you? I know a lot of y'all will be grilling. We'll see you out there. Rock 103.

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Morning show, Rock 103. It's Dominique, your workplace companion. And coming up this hour, I've got your five-figure death punch. You pick keyword. And happy first day of unofficial summer. I'll tell you about this nonsense coming up next.

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12: A little bit cloudy with a high of 91. Currently, right now, we're sitting at 83. Later on tonight, temps are going to drop down to 74. That's your CBS 17 forecast on Rock 103. We've got your five-finger death punch. You pick up next.

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You know, when we gear up for Memorial Day, we all know the reason for the season, right? But typically, weeks before, we get ready with a couple of cookouts because it's a little hot. So today is kind of the first unofficial day of summer, because according to a new survey, Americans say summer actually starts today, not June 21st. And honestly, that tracks. Mentally, we've been in summer mode since about 75 degrees, and one or two cookouts. I've already been around a fired up grill. So break out the shorts, and men, break out the flip flops. Sorry. It's an inside joke, but pretend we didn't skip over spring, but let's have a good summer. Rock 103.

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7: Days with a couple of clouds in the sky. We got a high of 91 later on tonight. Temps are going to drop down to 74. Currently, we're sitting at 85. That's your CBS 17 forecast on Rock 103.

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2: 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Now, look at those people still being cool and gas efficient. It's 90s at noon. Coming up, we've got some Smashing Pumpkins, Cake, and Fuel. But we're going to start things off with a song that it feels like Publix is revitalizing. But I remember it from the movie Cruel Intentions. Here's The Verb, Bittersweet Symphony. 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
8: Summer-like temperatures. It's rain trying to wash us out this weekend. Today we got a high of 91. Later on tonight, temps are going to drop down to 74. Right now, we're sitting at 86. It's still going to be a beautiful day at the park. We're Thirsty Thursday. Hope to see you out there. That's your CBS 17 forecast on Rock 103.

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And how this works is Free Beer and Hot Wings will give you the song of the day in the morning. I'll give it to you in the 12 o'clock hour. Then the Greek will play it in the afternoon. 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Now, the song of the day you're going to be listening out for is Fly By Night by Rush. 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

You know, Dunkin' Donuts not giving any apologies. They're like, you look tired, have a bucket. So starting tomorrow, they're rolling out a 40-ounce iced coffee bucket nationwide. So it's basically two drinks in one, and it's not meant to be shared. Just like that Costco bucket of wine that I would prefer over iced coffee because, you know, dairy. But it's $12.99. 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I think I want one, though. 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
10: A better life with Dr. Sanjay Gupta.
11: We are finally starting to learn more things we can do to keep our brain sharp as we age. A lot of people think crossword puzzles or Sudoku might do the trick, but the science doesn't really bear that out. What one recent study found, though, was that a certain type of brain training seems to have a significant impact on cognition as we get older. It wasn't memory or even problem-solving tasks that move the needle. It was an interactive computerized game that tested the ability to recognize two separate images in faster and faster sequences. It's what we call a task of divided attention, in which you don't have a conscious strategy on how to improve. That's according to the study's lead author. You're just trying to do the best you can to figure out how to divide your attention. Now, the game in this study was called Double Decision. If you want to find it and try it out yourself. I'm Dr. Sanjay Gupta, helping you live a better life.
12: Thursday, we got a high of 91. Later on tonight, temps are going to drop down to 74. But currently, we're sitting at 86. That's your CBS 17 forecast on Rock 103.

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It's the Rock 103 Friday Homebrew presented by On After Pub and Grub. 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And I'm going to give you that announcement of who this week will be around 1:30. But if you have any music, shoot it to me. 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

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It's Dominique, your workplace companion. And coming up this hour, you know what we like to do? Talk a little drama with stupid criminals. And today, this one has a bit of a sweet tooth. I'm also going to let you know who the Rock 103 Friday Homebrew featured band is. And that's presented by On After Pub and Grub. So hold on, it's going to be a crazy but slow.

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14: Get washed out over the weekend, but right now we're sitting at a high of 91 with a few clouds in the sky and some possible late night thunderstorms and temperatures dropping down to 74. Currently right now in the Ville, we're sitting at 88. Little clouds in the sky. That's your CBS 17 forecast on Rock 103. Stephen Criminal up next.

you know, just what I needed is someone to make me laugh and feel a little bit better about myself, because we all know the age-old rule. Never return back to the scene of the crime. And today's criminal mastermind, the Oatmeal Cream Pie Bandit, which I enjoy a really good cream pie. Like, oatmeal cream pies are my jam. But a woman in Colorado walked into a farm stand, loaded up on homemade cream pies, and said thanks. Then she dipped without paying. And then she came back weeks later for a normal shopping trip. Like, yeah, no. The owner got her plate, cops tracked her down, and now she's facing charges. Moral of the story, if you're going to steal snacks, maybe don't come back for seconds. Stupid criminal, Rock 103.

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And this week, we're going to stick to the Sand Hills. 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
8: You know, it's not as hot as it feels outside, and I love it. It's probably because of the overcast. We got a high of 91, and later on tonight, temps are going to drop down to 74. But currently, we are sitting at 88, and that's your CBS 17 forecast on Rock 103.

It's Thirsty Thursday at Sucker Stadium. They'll be taking on the Fredericksburg Nationals. And it's wrestling night. And we got Goldie, who will be broadcasting live from 5 to 7 in the Greek's Place. And then I'll be your in-game MC. Come on out. Get our best John Cena on. Hey, Pete, if you're listening, I need one of those John Cena shirts. 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
3: Today we got a high of 91, but it doesn't feel that way because of overcast. Later on tonight, temps are going to drop down to 74. Currently, we're sitting at 90, and that's your CBS 17 forecast on Rock 103. That national keyword for Five Finger Death Punch? Oh yeah, it's up next.

celebrating 20 years. It's Five Finger Death Punch on a world tour. But you can go see them at a U.S. tour stop of choice. All you have to do is just text the keyword, and then we'll qualify you to win. 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Text the keywords MENACE to 95819 for your chance to win. 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

a question going around the interwebs, and that is, would you wear a blindfold for 24 hours for 10 mil? Talking no sleep, can't take it off, just sit there in the dark with your thoughts. And apparently 93% of people said yes, and I'm with them. For 10 mil, I'll be blind, confused, and slightly scared on purpose. Just slightly. But the real mystery is the 3% who said a hard no. Like, what are you seeing on a daily basis that's worth more than 10 mil? And again, 10 mil. 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
11: Got a few clouds in the sky with a high of 91. Right now we're sitting at 90. Later on tonight, temps are going to drop down to 74. That's your CBS 17 forecast on Rock 103.

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Rock 103, Carolina's rock station, home of the Free Beer and Hot Wings morning show. It's the Greek. How you doing? It's Thirsty Thursday. We're going to be out at Segra Stadium in a little bit. Goldie's going to be out there broadcasting live. We got the Fredericksburg Nationals in town, 6:35 first pitch baseball tonight. 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
1: Our CBS 17 forecast is going to be cloudy tonight, maybe some showers, down to about 69. Clouds tomorrow, possible showers on Friday with a high of 87. It is 83. 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

Rock 103, what's going on? I'm the Greek. It's Thirsty Thursday, man. We got baseball out of Segra Stadium tonight. Goldie's going to be out there broadcasting live here starting at 5 o'clock. Right now, let's get you qualified to win this trip to see Five Finger Death Punch in the city of your choice. We're going to fly a winner and a guest there, put you up in a nice hotel for a couple of nights, get you premium tickets to the show and the gold VIP merch pack from Five Finger. And all you got to do to get qualified is text the national keyword to 95819. The keyword right now is wrecking. Wrecking. W-R-E-C-K-I-N-G. Wrecking. 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
12: Tonight, possible shower is going to get down to about 69. More rain possible tomorrow with a high of 87. It's your CBS 17 forecast. It's cloudy and 83. 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

Rock 103, Carolina's Rock Station, the home of the Free Beer and Hot Wings Morning Show. How you doing? I'm the Greek. We got Goldie out there at Segra Stadium. We're going to talk to him in a little bit. It's Thirsty Thursday, Woodpeckers baseball out there tonight. Coming up, you got a free ride song of the day and your 420 Funny Bone just around the corner.

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1: Yeah, we're in our fourth decade, which is insane. Not really sure why we keep connecting from time to time, but maybe it has to do with that we like classic, timeless music and not chasing whatever happens to be going off in the moment.

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11: You know, I watched a video the other day about kids getting landlines at home. We haven't had a landline in my house in I can't even tell you how long. But seeing these parents about my age being teleported back to their own childhoods, a simpler time before screens, was really powerful. And as for the kids, they sat and had conversations with their grandparents without multitasking or being distracted by a screen. I thought this was a great way to have kids stay in touch with family members and friends without getting sucked into the smartphone era too young. Of course, you need other people close by to hop on board as well if this is something that's going to work. Perhaps most important, I realized, these relics can be a great conversation starter with your children. You can talk about what it really means to be connected in this day and age. Things have changed a lot. I'm Dr. Sanjay Gupta, helping you live a better life.
2: CBS 17 forecast, cloudy, possible rain tonight, going to get down to about 69. Good chance of rain tomorrow, too, with a high of 87. It is 84 right now. 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
12: The weather's warm, and guys want to get frisky with the wardrobe. Guys who wear flip-flops in public, in front of people. They always have a rationale.
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0: what about us? I have to look at your feet and eat during the same lunar period? Gross. And barf. No one wants to look at men's feet. That's right, because they're giant submarine sandwiches full of regret and pain is what they are. They're hairy, horrible grinders. If you're considering wearing flip-flops, gentlemen, you have to ask yourselves two questions. One, am I four? Two, am I at the beach? If the answer's no, don't do it. 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Pow. 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

Rock 103. I'll tell you what, let's get you qualified to win this trip to see Five Finger Death Punch. You pick the city. We'll fly you in a guest there if you're the big winner, and put you up in a nice hotel for a couple of nights. Premium tickets to the show and the gold VIP merch package from Five Finger Death Punch. And the national keyword right now is wrecking. Wrecking. Text that to 95819. You'll be qualified.

0: My daughter says she's going to make a Lego tower 1,000,000 miles high. There's no way. I call BS.
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Rock 103, it's the Greek. And we got Goldie broadcasting live out of Segra Stadium. Tonight's Thirsty Thursday with our buds from Master Exterminators going to be out there. And we got baseball, Woodpeckers, and Nationals, 6:35 first pitch. And we'll talk to Goldie in a little bit. This is the latest from the Pretty Reckless, Taylor Momsen and the guys. It's called When I Wake Up.

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13: Getting your heart broken can be really rough. It'll happen to most of us at some point in our lives. It's not just an emotional experience, it's a physical one too. Often described as getting the wind knocked out of you, a knot in your stomach, trouble sleeping. I recently spoke about this with Dr. Yoram Yovel, a psychiatrist and neuroscientist. He was on my podcast, Chasing Life. Now he told me heartbreak doesn't have to last forever. And while your inclination might be to withdraw, isolate, and shut down, it's often the opposite of what supports healing. One of the things that helps us the most is reconnecting to other people you love. And the reverse is also true, he said. If someone you care about is struggling, don't give up on them. You hold the power to comfort loved ones that are in deep physical or emotional distress. I'm Dr. Sanjay Gupta, helping you live a better life.
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14: 17 forecast, going to be cloudy tonight. Going to get maybe some rain, too. Going to get out about 69. Cloudy, rainy tomorrow with a high of 87. It is 84 right now. 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

0: Thirsty Thursday, and I am always happy to see my old buddy and former producer of Good Morning Fayetteville, Andrew Chappie Chapman, play-by-play. You're doing it all now.
1: Man, I don't know if I was like a top three producer for you, maybe just outside of that, but yeah, we're doing the play-by-play thing now this summer, and it's great to see you back at the park, Goldie.
0: This is an inside joke with me and Chappie, but my favorite picture on my camera roll, and I have about 2,400 pictures on my camera roll, is Chappie in the producer's chair, fast asleep while I'm doing Good Morning Fayetteville.
1: Well, you know, I work at night, Goldie. You know, I usually broadcast between the hours of 7 and 10 p.m. You make me get up at 5 a.m. sometimes.
0: Thanks for saying that, because it had to be riveting radio for
1: you. Oh, yeah. That gets you going, yeah.
0: Other than the Woodpeckers no longer being owned by the Houston Astros, what have I missed in the last year, Chappie, since we did this last May?
1: Yeah, a few things have changed. The Woodpeckers are still trying to get to the postseason since you were last here, and we've got the top team in town this week, the Fredericksburg Nationals. They're really good in the first half. They're 29-12. They're beating everybody right now. So it gives us a chance to try and pick up some room in the standings. Biggest thing probably going into this season, though, Goldie, is the prospect talent that we have. We have the number one and the number two prospect in the Houston Astro farm system right now. Xavier Nines and Kevin Alvarez, they're a couple of teenagers. One's 18, one's 19.
0: Wow.
1: They're really good, though, and they've already put up some good stats this season, and they'll be on display this weekend.
0: What happened last night? I know it was a loss for the Woodpeckers, but good game last night.
1: Yeah, both of these games this week have been really well pitched. We lost 3-1 on Tuesday night, 3-2 last night. We had the tying run at third base, two outs in the ninth, just couldn't get the job done. So, like we said, Fredericksburg's really good this year, best team in the league, but we've played them close back-to-back nights, so hopefully we can turn it around tonight.
0: You know, I'm glad I get to do this for the Greek with the Fred Nats because, you know, I worked in D.C. for 30 years on the radio, and back then they were the Prince William Cannons, and they played at the, I almost said a bad word, the worst stadium in the league, Fitzner Stadium.
1: Yeah.
0: I happen to know that the Fred Nats have a brand new stadium there in Fredericksburg.
1: Yeah, I heard in 2019 the place was, the whole grandstand was just about ready to come down. Yeah,
0: it was just awful when we had to go out there and do the show. But, yeah, so we're out here with the Fred Nats, and we're out here with the Fayetteville Woodpeckers. It is Thirsty Thursday. This whole thing, I should mention, brought to you by Master Exterminators. We'll be talking with them in a little while. And I hope you can come back. I know it's 6:30 game time.
1: Yeah, absolutely. You want to come back?
0: Another
1: one? Talk some more ball after.

0: Basketball fans, this is gonna be huge, baby! 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
10: There's something I'd like to talk to you about today, something that's been circulating on the internet that's become a real problem. Deep fake videos of me endorsing products that I've never even heard of and I have no relationship with whatsoever. Let me tell you clearly, these videos are scams. They are designed to take your money. Now, a couple things you should keep in mind. If something sounds too good to be true, it probably is. When you look at these videos, if they don't seem natural, if there's something off about them, the audio or the video, it's probably AI generated. And if you come across something that does pique your interest, see if you can find evidence of it from other sources. I promise you this, if I discover something incredible that you need to know about, I'm going to talk about it somewhere that you can easily find, not on some shady social media site. I'm Dr. Sanjay Gupta, helping you live a better life.
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0: We are live at Segra Stadium for the Fayetteville Woodpeckers versus the Fred Nats. It's Goldie. I'm here with my buddy, Andrew Chappie Chapman, your play-by-play broadcaster. We were just trying to figure out how many years Chappie has now been here doing play-by-play. Sixth season?
1: Yeah. Can you believe that? Six seasons.
0: Because you started when you were 14. I remember coming out.
1: I was 14 years old, and
0: youngest play-by-play guy in America.
1: I wish. I'm on the wrong side of 30 now, but this is season six. Gotten to see a lot of history at this ballpark. The only year I wasn't here was the first year in 2019.
0: Right.
1: Now that's the last year the Woodpeckers in the playoffs. So I've been in a little bit of a playoff drought over the years, and hopefully that can change this season.
0: But Chappie used to come on Good Morning Fayetteville every week, and we talk baseball, and we talk Yankees, and we talk Woodpeckers. So it's always good to see my buddy Chappie. You were just telling me that for the first time in a while, no Woodpeckers on July 3rd or 4th here.
1: Yeah. So we're going to have the USA collegiate team out here. And that's a bunch of, like, top college players that will end up being pros, get drafted in the next few months. So we'll have them here over the 4th of July. But with the schedule this year, the Woodpeckers will be on the road for the 3rd and the 4th. So no gigantic. We're going to do a fireworks show when the collegiate team's here. And we have fireworks back now since the drought's been lifted.
0: Right, the band burned.
1: Yeah, so we got the fireworks back at the ballpark. We got those upcoming tomorrow night. But just no Woodpeckers on the 4th of July.
0: Tonight, by the way, is Rock 103 Thirsty Thursday here at the ballpark. That means $2 drinks and $4 beers. So come on out, have a libation with us. It's hot, but it's dry.
1: Yeah, absolutely. It's starting to heat up a little bit. The wind's really blowing right now.
0: Yeah, nice breeze.
1: Blowing out to left field, so that favors the right-handed hitters in the park tonight. Woodpeckers have hit the second most home runs in the Carolina League this year. That's been one of our strengths in the lineup. Hitting for a lot of power, and hopefully that wind can carry a few out of here tonight.
0: Who's on the mound tonight, Chappie?
1: We have Javier Perez, and he's coming off maybe the best start in franchise history. He went 8 innings on the road, scoreless, last week in Maryland. And here at the single-A level, you're familiar with this, there's pitch caps, right? Guys don't really go as long as a major league starter would. But he still worked 8 innings. He needed only 67 pitches.
0: Wow, in eight innings?
1: Yeah, in 8 innings. It was a dominant start, one of the best in franchise history. He's a right-hander out of Mexico, and he's our starting pitcher tonight.
0: On our last break, our last hit, you mentioned the Fred Nats, best team in single A right now?
1: Yeah, they've won 29 of their first 41 games, 29-12. They have a 8-game lead over the entire division right now, so they're the team to beat, and this is probably Fayetteville's best chance to make up some ground in the North Division because we're in the same division with them. So we lost the first couple games Tuesday, Wednesday, 3-1, 3-2. We've played them really close, so we need to try and grab a win here tonight and a few more through the rest of the week.
0: Game time is 6:35. First pitch, 6:35. You got plenty of time to get out here to Segra Stadium. Again, it is a very nice spring evening. Yeah, it's probably about 90 degrees, but you mentioned that nice breeze makes it very comfortable.
1: Yeah, and we got the discounted drinks, like you said. The Miller Lite Landing is new this year, Goldie. The Miller Lite Landing, if a home run's hit out there left center in the rocking chairs, It's $4 Miller Lights for the rest of the night. Although they're already discounted tonight, since it's Thirsty Thursday. So just come have some cheap beer. That's the goal.
0: I love that. Chappie's on his way up to the broadcast booth, and you can hear Chappie
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0: Always good seeing my buddy Andrew Chappie Chapman. Have a good game, and I hope to see you soon.
1: All right, go Peckers.
0: All right, go Peckers. We'll go back to the studio right now, and then we'll come back out here in about 20 minutes. We'll talk with the Master Exterminator guys. We'll talk some more baseball. It is Goldie Live from Segra Stadium on Rock 103.
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13: You and I have never met, but I'm willing to bet that there is something you would like to do, but you feel like you can't, that it's too hard, that you don't deserve it. A colleague of mine recently told me about this new book called Brave Shift, 30 Mindset Changes to Transform Your Life. It's written by a woman named Michelle Carrer. Carrer says the one thing most people forget when they set a goal is to attach a reason to it. Having that reason is big, because when you don't want to do something that's necessary to reach your goal, you can go back to your reason to find the motivation you need. Try to frame your goal as something you want to achieve, as opposed to being a bad part of yourself that you want to change. That will make you more likely to succeed, as will asking for help. All of us need it, and it makes people feel good to help you achieve your goals. I'm Dr. Sanjay Gupta, helping you live a better life.

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0: You are looking live at Segra Stadium in downtown. Well, actually, I'm looking live. You're listening to me looking live at Segra Stadium in downtown Fayetteville. It's a great night for baseball. It's probably, what do you think, Malik, 90 degrees, something like that, but we got a nice breeze blowing.
1: Yeah, it's kind of nice, I guess.
0: It's comfortable. No, you and I have been out here in a lot hotter than this.
1: Yeah, a lot hotter, but I'm loving the wind right now. The wind is helping.
0: The breeze is great. First pitch is at 6:35. You still got time to come out here. Of course, Rock 103 out here for Thirsty Thursday every Thursday, and we're out here because Master Exterminators tells us we can be out here. We got Chandler and Matt here from Master Exterminators. How you guys doing?
2: Doing well, doing well.
0: Chandler, how you?
3: Doing awesome.
0: Are you guys big baseball fans, or is this all about the bugs?
3: It's all about the bugs.
0: It's all about the wasn't there a song? It's all it's all about the bass. But that would be good. You guys should write a theme song.
3: About that bug.
0: There it is. Chandler's already got it. We are in springtime, and we're just about a month away from summer. What should folks be preparing to do as far as mosquitoes and those pesky insects that always come out right about now, this time of year?
2: Yep, we definitely offer a wide variety of things. Normally Memorial Day weekend kind of kicks off the grilling season, so if you want to do some preventative treatments for your cookouts over the weekends and stuff, definitely give us a call.
3: That's right. If you want to hang out in your backyard pest-free, you can call us.
0: You know, I was just telling these guys that we had a guy poke his head up in our attic the other day, and he found some bats in our attic. So I was just asking these guys, do you guys take care of bats? You know, I know we farm that out to the wildlife folks, but if you have bats in your attic, I did not know this. You can't touch them until August 1st.
3: That's right.
0: Is it because the pups can't fly and so it's inhumane?
3: Yeah, they're a protected wildlife deal, so I don't know all the ins and outs of that, though.
0: I found that out from Dr. Google. When he told me we had bats in the attic, I'm like, you know, I should probably Google this. What else do you want folks to know about the summertime, again, coming in about a month?
3: Well, with us living right here next to Fort Bragg, we get a lot of new people moving into the area, and there's a bug that's pretty common to us. Some people call it the water bug, some people call it the palmetto bug, but that's something that we could easily eradicate if you've ever seen that around your house. We can fog it out, we can spray it, we can come inside and do a treatment. So,
0: how do folks get a hold of you guys if they need you?
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3: Yep, or they can call us at 910-425-1465.
0: All right, Chandler and Matt from Master Exterminators, always good seeing you guys. Enjoy the game. We're about 15 minutes away from game time. The top team in the league, the Frednats, the Fredericksburg Nationals, they are here to play the Fayetteville Woodpeckers. It is game three in the series. We've lost the last two. Hopefully tonight is the night that we break through and make up some ground on the Frednats. We'll be out here broadcasting live until 7. Make sure you stop by the Rock 103 tent. We got koozies to give away. We got American flags. We got Master Exterminator fly swatters. All kinds of swag for you. And, of course, I would love to meet you. It's Goldie from the Classic Rock Brunch here at Segra Stadium, and we are live on Rock 103.
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0: It's the Gold Man back live at Segra Stadium. We are here for the Fayetteville Woodpeckers versus the Fred Gnats. We are in the second inning right now, no score yet, and I am very lucky because the general manager of the Fayetteville Woodpeckers, who's very shy, she's one of those fly-under-the-radar kind of ladies, but Michelle Skinner came over to me and said, I'm going on the air with you. And this is a huge surprise for me.
1: I know. It's been a couple years since I talked with you on the radio.
0: And it's great because I remember the first time you came on Good Morning Fayetteville. How many years ago was that?
1: This is 3 years ago now.
0: 3 years ago. How's it going? Because I know new ownership, a lot of different things going on, and you seem happy. You look happy.
1: I am. Yeah, we're having a great time. Good season so far. A lot of new staff, a lot of new promotions, a lot of new partners. So a lot of excitement at the ballpark this summer.
0: I know a couple of the promotions for years now have been the Friday Night Fireworks. We had Chappie on. He was talking about the burn ban for the first couple of Fridays. The kids get to run the bases. Talk a little about your promotions, your weekly stuff.
1: The big ones are Saturday. Saturday's giveaways still. That's always the big line out front. People want those jerseys, those hats. Friday fireworks, a classic. Obviously, the burn ban is off. We're hoping the rain stays off as well. But we've tried a lot of new things. Tonight, WWE night. We had Crayola night with Arts in the Park and the Arts Center downtown here. We're trying anything this year.
0: Well, I just saw the John Cena t-shirts. talk a little about the John Cena t-shirts you're selling.
1: Yeah, Major League Baseball came and said, hey, you want WWE t-shirts? You can get them. And the licensing's good. So we have John Cena, You Can't See Me, Go Woodpeckers shirts. We tried to get them to say Go Peckers. They said no thank you on that one. So Go Woodpeckers. They're here. They're $20 while the supplies last, and people are loving them.
0: You know, I was talking to Chappie about 4th of July, because usually we have dueling fireworks. You get the fireworks in Festival Park and then the fireworks here at Segra. He said you got a college all-star game in that weekend.
1: We do. USA Baseball Collegiate National Team will be playing here that weekend. So they've been here. Usually we swap back and forth. Woodpeckers, USA Baseball in the 3rd and 4th. Woodpeckers are on the road that whole week. So USA is coming in on Tuesday and Saturday.
0: Michelle Skinner, the longtime general manager of the Fayetteville Woodpeckers. I'm so glad you came out here to say hi and go on the air with me.
1: Count me in next time, too.
0: Okay,
1: I'll be here.
0: When I fill in for the
1: break. Yeah, right. Just next year.
0: All right, Michelle, great seeing you.
1: You too. Thanks.
0: Thanks a lot. Okay, so we are in now the second inning, and the game's just getting started. It's hot out here, but there is a great breeze blowing. So come on out. You still got time. Fayetteville Woodpeckers baseball down here at Segra Stadium. I'm going to sign it off here. I'll talk to you tomorrow, in for the Greek tomorrow afternoon, and then, of course, the Classic Rock Brunch Sunday morning. Thanks to Malik and Wayne, our producers, and it's Goldie saying nothing but thanks. 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
10: So-called superagers, they are an enviable segment of the population. 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
1: Led Zeppelin from the fourth album, Stairway to Heaven. 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I don't know that that's the most played rock song ever in radio around the world, but it's unquestionably one of the top 10, maybe the top 5. 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
17: 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Bigfoot. 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Oh, by the way, it's Gonzo from Saginaw, Michigan.
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